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2: 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So deep breath. Here we go. Newport. Not New South Wales. Not New York. Not Newcastle. You know we're just not like that. So tell a friend to make the switch to Newport City Radio as we're keeping it local and keeping it live.

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2: England have progressed to the next stage of the World Cup with a 2-0 win against Panama in New Jersey. Goals came from Jude Bellingham and Harry Kane in the second half. Thomas Tuchel's side progressed as group winners from Group L. Meanwhile, Scotland head coach Steve Clarke has stepped down from the role following their exit from the World Cup. Defence Secretary Jan Jarvis says the government's made real progress on the overdue defence investment plan, though more work is needed before it's finalised. He suggested discussions with the Treasury have advanced in recent days, raising the prospect of extra funding to future-proof the UK's armed forces. Mr Jarvis says defence should be the UK's number one spending priority.
3: The defence investment plan will deliver more investment for defence, but we'll still need to do more. This is not the end of the conversation. I think collectively we agree that given the nature of the world that we're operating in, we will need to spend more on defence.
2: Man's been arrested on suspicion of attempted murder after a vehicle hit several pedestrians on Ealing Broadway before driving off. Five people injured, three of them taken to hospital. That's the latest from Radio News Hub. I'm Jules Eastbridge.
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5: Let's take a look at your weather outlook for the next couple of days. Today remaining hot and humid today and tomorrow, though temperatures will tend to take a gradual and small dip by Saturday, which will feel less hot in comparison. 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
2: 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And we host a banging karaoke night every Saturday. 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Leave a message after the tone.
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1: Fragile Animals is at the pub on Wednesday, the 1st of July. Fragile Animals is an indie rock band from Australia. Doors open at 7:30 p.m. with tickets priced at £8. The Illegal Eagles is at the Riverfront on Wednesday, the 1st of July. The Illegal Eagles are the top Eagles tribute band and will be playing all their best songs. Doors open at 7 p.m. with tickets priced at £42.
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3: It was a 2-0 win for England against Panama in their final group game in Group L at the World Cup. The goals came from Jude Bellingham and Harry Kane, who became England's most prolific goalscorer at the World Cup. Thomas Tuchel's side progressed as group winners. Croatia beat Ghana by 2-1 to finish as runners-up. Dan Jarvis says real progress has been made on the long-delayed defence investment plan. Work is still underway inside government to get it right in the coming days. The defence sector has signalled talks with the Treasury have moved forward, hinting the blueprint for strengthening the armed forces could be in line for a funding boost. He spoke to reporters in Aldershot.
4: The Prime Minister has been clear that we will publish the defence investment plan before the NATO summit in Ankara. That's what we're going to do. I have a responsibility

0: 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I'm Jules Utebridge.
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3: Let's take a look at your weather outlook for the next couple of days. 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
4: 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That's Sipping Tinnies' motto. 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

0: 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Pink Lives at the ICC Wales on Saturday the 4th of July. Vicky Jackson is the world's number one Pink tribute artist and will be performing all the most iconic Pink songs. Doors open at 6:30pm with tickets priced at £22. Dirty Rotten Imbeciles is at the Corn Exchange on Saturday the 9th of July. They are being supported by Overpower, Under the Influence and Loach. 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
2: England have progressed to the next stage of the World Cup with a 2-0 win against Panama in New Jersey. The goals came from Jude Bellingham and Harry Kane in the second half. Thomas Tuchel's side progressed as group winners from Group L. Meanwhile, Scotland head coach Steve Clarke stepped down from the role following their exit from the World Cup. Defence Secretary Dan Jarvis says the government's made real progress on the overdue defence investment plan, though more work is needed before it's finalised. He suggested discussions with the Treasury have advanced in recent days, raising the prospect of extra funding to future-proof the UK's armed forces. Mr Jarvis says defence should be the UK's number one spending priority.
3: The defence investment plan will deliver more investment for defence, but we'll still need to do more. This is not the end of the conversation. I think collectively we agree that given the nature of the world that we're operating in, we will need to spend more on defence.
2: Man's been arrested on suspicion of attempted murder after a vehicle hit several pedestrians on Ealing Broadway before driving off. Five people injured, three of them taken to hospital. That's the latest from Radio News Hub. I'm Jules Eastbridge.
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5: Let's take a look at your weather outlook for the next couple of days. Today remaining hot and humid today and tomorrow, though temperatures will tend to take a gradual and small dip by Saturday, which will feel less hot in comparison. 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
4: 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Be drink aware, that's Sipping Tinnies' motto. Leave a message after the tone.

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1: Leroy Stagger is at the pub on Wednesday, the 8th of July. Leroy Stagger is a songwriter from Victoria, whose songs have a reputation for capturing moments and memories and captivating listeners. Doors open at 7:30 p.m. with tickets priced at £8. Wacko Brothers at the pub on Thursday, the 9th of July. The Wacko Brothers are punk musicians from Chicago. Doors open at 7:30 p.m. with tickets priced at £15.
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4: England have progressed to the next stage of the World Cup with a 2-0 win against Panama in New Jersey. The goals came from Jude Bellingham and Harry Kane in the second half. Thomas Tuchel's side progressed as group winners from Group L. Meanwhile, Scotland head coach Steve Clarke stepped down from the role following their exit from the World Cup. Defence Secretary Dan Jarvis says the government's made real progress on the overdue defence investment plan, though more work is needed before it's finalised. He suggested discussions with the Treasury have advanced in recent days, raising the prospect of extra funding to future-proof the UK's armed forces. Mr Jarvis says defence should be the UK's number one spending priority.
5: The defence investment plan will deliver more investment for defence, but we'll still need to do more. This is not the end of the conversation. I think collectively we agree that given the nature of the world that we're operating in, we will need to spend more on defence.
4: Man's been arrested on suspicion of attempted murder after a vehicle hit several pedestrians on Ealing Broadway before driving off. Five people injured, three of them taken to hospital. That's the latest from Radio News Hub. I'm Jules Eastbridge.
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7: Let's take a look at your weather outlook for the next couple of days. Today remaining hot and humid today and tomorrow, though temperatures will tend to take a gradual and small dip by Saturday, which will feel less hot in comparison. 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
4: G'day. Thanks for calling Sipping Tinnies. We can't answer the phone right now as we're too busy serving tinnies and cocktails. But if you fancy joining us for a tinny or two, Sipping Tinnies is open Friday, Saturday and Sunday at the top of Newport High Street. And we host a banging karaoke night every Saturday. But you must drink responsibly whilst you're here. Be drink aware. That's Sipping Tinnies' motto. Leave a message after the tone.
5: 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So deep breath. Here we go. Newport. Not New South Wales. Not New York. Not Newcastle. You know we're just not like that. 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
1: Summer Garden Gig is at Tredegar Arms on Sunday the 26th of July. Enjoy music from Five Finger Jam, We Stole the Sun, A Whole Lot of Rock and Soul Skunks. Street food and themed drinks are also available. The event is from 2 p.m. to 10 p.m. with free entry. Animal Encounter is at Llanwern Bull on the 25th of July. Get close with a variety of exotic animals at 10 a.m. Tickets are £10 per child with one adult permitted per child.
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3: Rough sleeping will be decriminalised from tomorrow as the government scraps a 200-year-old law. Ministers had previously announced plans to repeal the law by spring this year. Lidl is setting aside 10% of interviews at its new UK shops for people who've been out of work for at least 6 months. Nathan Abrams has more.
4: The supermarket chain is working with local employability partners to deliver this scheme, including the Department for Work and Pensions. They said the scheme was designed to help level the playing field and tackle barriers to employment. Recent figures have also estimated that more than 1 million 16 to 24-year-olds were neither in work nor learning in the first quarter of this year, the highest in nearly 13 years. Candidates will be fast-tracked to the interview stage without needing to submit a CV.
3: And the record-breaking hot spell is coming to a close. The Met Office amber warning covering the east and southeast ends this morning. That's the latest from Radio News Hub. I'm Holly Hughes.
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7: Let's take a look at your weather outlook for the next couple of days. Today remaining hot and humid today and tomorrow, though temperatures will tend to take a gradual and small dip by Saturday, which will feel less hot in comparison. 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
4: 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Leave a message after the tone.

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0: And here's your What's On guide with Newport City Radio. Little Rebels is at the Riverfront on Saturday, the 1st of August. Little Rebels, an interactive concert for children, telling dramatic events of Chartist movement. Doors open at 1 p.m. and tickets priced at £8 for children and £12 for adults. The Ultimate Bubbles Show is at the Riverfront on Tuesday, the 4th of August. Ray Bubbles crafts amazing bubble sculptures and even puts a tornado inside a bubble. Shows are at 11 a.m, 1 p.m. and 3 p.m, with 11 a.m. show being relaxed showing. Tickets are priced at £13.50. 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
3: Bahrain and Kuwait say Iran has targeted their nations with drone and missile fire overnight after new US airstrikes hit Iran. The new crossfire in the Persian Gulf further strains the initial deal that Iran and the United States struck in an effort to find a permanent end to the war. The government's ethics team has found no evidence of wrongdoing by a cabinet office minister who was reportedly accused of sending inappropriate messages. Paymaster General Nick Thomas Simmons was told by the propriety and ethics team that it had looked into a claim relating to texts allegedly sent to a female MP. Rough sleeping is being decriminalised tomorrow. It comes as the government scraps a 200-year-old law following plans to initially do so in the spring. Charities have hailed the move as a watershed moment. And the extreme heat that's been gripping the UK all week is coming to a close today. It follows the amber warning from the Met Office that's seen record highs of the late 30s. That's the latest from Radio News Hub. I'm Holly Hughes.
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5: Let's take a look at your weather outlook for the next couple of days. Today remaining hot and humid today and tomorrow, though temperatures will tend to take a gradual and small dip by Saturday, which will feel less hot in comparison. 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

dances grand. Red carpet rolls out, on the side they stand, worshipping you like a god and like a goddess. Somehow you remain modest. Flashbulbs pop, paparazzi goes wild. With amazing grace, you walk and smile. They answer to your beckoning.

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Welcome to Newport City Radio. I'm Kim Frederick and you're listening to Pure Country. Stand by for 2 hours of fabulous country and Americana from your favourite global superstars, top UK country artists and some brilliant bands and singers from Newport and the surrounding areas. Buckle up. Here we go.

a Saturday morning on Newport City Radio because it's Pure Country. And thank you for joining me. I'm Kim Frederick, here for the next couple of hours with lots of fabulous country music for you. And also, we've got a special guest at 12 o'clock. Ooh, it's the legend herself, the amazing Ms. Rebecca Richards. Okay, don't get overexcited. We've got an hour to go before she gets here. All right, how's your week been? Good? It's been a lovely week weather-wise. Please don't tell me you're one of those people who's been moaning about the weather. It's been glorious. If you don't like it, well, don't worry about it. It'll soon be raining and snowing and windy and everything like that. So you'll be happy then, won't you? Oh, will you? Right then, we opened the show with the Tony Olsen project that was called Boom, and then we just heard Lady Antebellum, of course, with a song called Compass. Stick with me, got lots of great tunes for you, and the next one up is going to be Mike Suds-Sedinsky, and this one is called Hump Day Happy Hour.

Refuge at Rattlesnake Ranch by Birdie Nichols there. I meant to do a bit of research and find out a little bit about that song, actually, and didn't do it. But Birdie, if you are listening, I'd love to know that, because don't invite me, because if there's rattlesnakes on the ranch, I'm not coming. But there's obviously something that inspired that song, so I really want to know what it is. What happened at Rattlesnake, or what didn't happen at Rattlesnake Ranch? Why did you go there, Birdie? Who else lives at Rattlesnake Ranch? There's a story there for sure, isn't there? I love a song with a story. Rightio, this is going back a little bit in time now, and you know, family karaoke sessions spring to mind with this song, and you've probably sung it yourself if you like a bit of karaoke. It's Lynn Anderson, and it's I Never Promised You a Rose Garden. Here we go. Top of your voices, please. Singing in the car. Wind the windows down now.

Boom, boom. Johnny Cash there. Thing Called Love, especially for my mate Ethan, who loves dancing around the kitchen to his country music on a Saturday morning. Hope you're having a good time, mate, and enjoying the lovely weather. Right then, it's all happening here at Newport City Radio. The litter picking team is out the back as I speak, and they are doing a sterling job. So well done to Dan, Avery and our Pamela. The next shift is due in this afternoon, and so they will get their gold medals and their flapjacks as well. Get in. Oh, I know, it's so easy to persuade this lot to do these little jobs. All you got to do is offer flapjacks. It's easy as anything. Yeah, if you believe that. Right then, next track up is one that you might have been hearing quite a lot recently. If you've been watching the footy on telly, if you've been watching the World Cup, you will be very familiar with this song because it is played every time there's a game on ITV. And if you're a Disney fan as well, you probably know it because it was used in the animated film Cars in 2006. So it's a song that was originally by Canadian Tom Cochrane, who wrote it and had a massive hit with it in 1991. But almost as successful as that is the more recent cover of it by Rascal Flatts. And of course, this is called Life is a Highway. We know that. Here we go! Another great driving song.

new one from Lainey Wilson there, Phone, Keys, Wallet. And who doesn't know what she's singing about? There can't be many people who don't get into a little bit of a panic at least once a week, losing their keys, wallet, phone, everything else. Or even hourly. I don't know if it's my life, then yeah, at least once an hour I can't find one of those three things. I think most people are the same though, so I'm not beating myself up about it. Right, the next track then is another, a bit of an oldie actually, that you might remember if you're of a certain age. There used to be a television series that aired between 1979 and 1985. Seven seasons they made, 147 episodes, and it was consistently among the top viewed television series in the late 70s and early 80s, and at one point ranking only second to Dallas. Oh, God. Everybody watched Dallas, didn't they? So the show was about two young male cousins, Bo Duke and Lou Duke, who live in rural Georgia and are on probation for moonshine running. And probation prevents the Duke boys from owning guns, and so they're armed with bows and arrows and all sorts of other things. Clever plans to outwit the corrupt sheriff and the greedy rich city slickers. And of course, you might remember Daisy Duke as well, and Uncle Jesse Duke. Do you know what I'm talking about? Are you old enough to remember this? I don't know, maybe you are. They live on a small farm on the outskirts of town. So the Duke boys drive a customized 1969 Dodge Charger. And do you remember what it was called? The car was called the General Lee. And of course, that became a symbol of the show. It wasn't a show that I watched, but I remember my brother watching it and loving it in those days. But of course, the theme tune to it was called The Good Old Boys. And it was recorded by Waylon Jennings, which of course was a massive hit. And here it is now. Good Old Boys, theme from the Dukes of Hazzard.

Jodie McKay there, takes me back to you. I should say good morning to Ken, who's listening in and sending me lots of funny little messages and quips and memories about the Dukes of Hazzard, of course, and a few little video clips that he sent me as well. So, yeah, amusing me as I sit here on my own. But I won't be on my own for very long because Rebecca Richards is on her way in. She is a local legend in more ways than one. So looking forward to having a catch up with her. Don't have as much new country music to play you in recent times. I do apologise. Guys, if you're sending, if you're a country musician and you're local and you're sending your music into the studio, please let me know that you've sent it, because I don't know you've sent it unless you tell me, and then I can look for it and I can play it on Pure Country. This is a track that was sent to me by a local artist. This is Nigel Davis, and this is his new one called United.

Leanne Rimes there. That's a song called Blue. Did you guess that? She said it quite a few times, didn't she? I didn't count how many, did you? Oh, do you know what? I feel a little bit blue today. I feel a little bit, well, kind of nostalgic in a way. And also, my youngest granddaughter, she's 8, and she is in her first ballroom dancing competition today. And I've just been receiving some photos of her in the competition. And I really wish I was there to watch her. But it takes me back to my youth, because I used to be a ballroom dancer when I was a kid as well. So I'm reliving all that through her, and it's lovely watching it. So good luck, River. I know you're not listening, but you're having more fun getting flowers thrown at you and things like that. Well, it's the life of a superstar, isn't it? You know? Anyway, Rebecca Richards is on her way in to see us, so that's going to be very, very exciting. I want to play you a track that I haven't played now before, and I haven't played this band before on the show, actually. They're an American country band formed in Fort Payne in Alabama in 1969. And they're still going today, founded by Randy Owen and his cousin Teddy Gentry. They were joined by another cousin, Jeff Cook, also. So it's a proper family concern. And I think they weren't always called Alabama, which is what they're called now. They were originally called Young Country and later Wild Country. Then changed their name to Alabama in 1977. Had quite a lot of hits too. Really, really did well. And it's good to know that they're still going strong after lots and lots of awards, major awards as well. So they were inducted into the Musicians Hall of Fame and Museum in 2019, and also the Country Music Hall of Fame in 2005. Yeah, good. Want to hear them? So do I. This one's called Take Me Down.

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1: That's Romeo by Dolly Parton, Mary Chapin Carpenter, Pam Tillis, Tanya Tucker, Billy Ray Cyrus, Kathy Mateus. Oh, Mrs. Right, we're nearly at the end of the first hour then. And don't go away, will you? Because Rebecca's coming in anytime now. I just think we will wrap the first hour up with another local artist. So this is Nick Ward and his latest song, which is called The Storm. And what we got in the second hour of the show? Well, we got something by Rebecca Richards, of course we have, and all of her local gossip, some old stuff, some new stuff, some local things. It's a proper assortment. It's as it should be on Pure Country on a Saturday morning. So whatever you're doing, if you're sitting in your garden listening to me, if you're in your car, turn the volume up because there's plenty of good music coming your way. And here we are then for the last track of the first hour. It's Nick Ward, The Storm.

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2: 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Here we go.

0: welcome to part two of Pure Country this morning. And what good timing that was, because that was Rebecca Richards. And guess who just walked through the door? Only Rebecca Richards.
1: Well, that was a good coincidence, wasn't it?
0: I know. I could have planned it.
1: It's almost like you planned it, Kim.
0: Almost.
1: It sounds like you're really professional.
0: Well, we all know the truth of it, don't we?
1: And because you are. You're amazing.
0: Oh, thanks for coming in today. And Guy, thank you for coming as well.
2: You're a professional flapjack maker, aren't you?
0: Oh, you're munching away. I'm not going to get you talking at the moment. I'm going to let you enjoy your flapjack.
2: Thank you.
0: How are you both? Good?
1: Yeah, all right. Really good, alive?
0: Yeah, well,
1: always a bonus.
0: It's surprising after the lifestyle that you two lead, honestly. You talk about jet setting.
1: Well, don't know about that, but yeah.
0: Where have you not been in recent times? You've been everywhere, man.
1: Canada. Australia.
0: Is Canada on your list, though? Because
1: it's got a really strong country community, isn't it? Guy's been to Canada. I'm sure he'll tell you about it if you ask him. But
0: yeah, well, let him have his flapjack first.
1: He's got his mouth full with a flapjack at the minute. But and quite a few artists go over. And UKCMA, who we're members of, I think, are building bridges with the country community in Canada to sort of build up some sort of network with them. So you never know.
0: You never know.
1: Never say never.
0: Well, you know, I'm a big believer in the law of attraction. Mm. And knowing you, as I do...
1: Just say yes.
0: You'll be off soon, won't you?
1: Yeah. Well, why not? You only live once.
0: Yeah. So that last track that we just played then, Never Too Late, that was... am I right in saying that is your most recent release?
1: It is my most recent release.
0: And there is a bit of a story behind that one, isn't there?
1: There is. Yes.
0: Go on then.
1: Yeah. So I joined a community of songwriters called Talent is Timeless. I met its founder, Saskia Griffiths-Moore, through various activities that we'd done. She contacted me out of the blue last September to say that she really loved my song The House, which I know you've played on the show, and could she come in to South Wales and meet my family, and they'd like to do a little video because of me as one of their members. I said, yeah, I'll be fine, yeah, why not? So she turned up in October. Well, she also said, can you take a week off work in November? There's a surprise for you, but I'll tell you about that when you come. So you just got to trust me. It's like, okay. And I honestly thought she's going to say, I'm going to take you to London for a songwriting thing. That was in my head. So I booked the week off, sort the dog out. And then she arrived in South Wales in Pontypool, New Inn, and came to my house, and I had a whole film crew. I don't think I was quite expecting the extent of the film crew.
0: You did tidy up before they came, didn't
1: you? I did, yes, I did. And I even bought new plants to go outside my house. And everything. I went the whole hog.
0: You're a great hostess, aren't you?
1: I told them we're not to film as well. Don't put your camera there, Mike. There I was in my kitchen, making tea for Saskia. We went, took the dog for a walk, so we got along the canal, so it was a nice shot for them. They had a drone running over the top, so they could sort of film it from above. Went over to Newbridge, which my parents live, seen the house, you know, I was like, it's just a semi, you know, like a 1970s, 1960s semi, nothing special, but, you know, this is the house that sort of inspired the song. Then she met my parents, she got them on film, chatting to them. And then there was a gig in Bargo. I said, you might as well come to my gig in Bargo. So there she came. And then jumped on the stage and said, Rebecca, I would like you to come to Nashville with us. We would like to record the theme tune to this TV show that you are going to be episode 2 for. And all of this is to prepare you for a showcase in London in the new year. So there's a very long description, but yeah, it was just nuts.
0: It's exciting, though.
1: It's been amazing. What an amazing year I've had.
0: You've had a wonderful year, haven't you?
1: Amazing, yes. And yeah, it's just...
0: Are you going to take a break at all? Because, like, you're whizzing around everywhere, and you do a full-time job on top of all this.
1: I do a full-time job.
0: And you've got a dog that needs walking and everything.
1: A blinking dog, yeah.
0: don't say that. Willow is just so beautiful.
1: She's cute. But it's like having a child.
0: I know, it is.
1: But it's not like having a teenager. It's having a small child that needs care and attention all the time.
0: Yeah.
1: No, she is lovely. She's a lovely, lovely dog. But because I'm so active, it just, you know, makes life a little bit complicated. But
0: you cope with it really well.
1: Yeah, I do my best. I don't know what a break is.
0: No.
1: I've never really had a break. I've been on holidays, but I've never had a break. You know what I mean? I just don't know what that is.
0: I'd be afraid of, like, missing out.
1: Yeah. Terrible FOMO.
0: Or forgetting.
1: Yeah.
0: Or forgetting what you, like, where you got to.
1: Oh, yeah.
0: Well, you and me, with our memories.
1: You know, my memory's dreadful. Exactly. I can't remember anything. I've lost a pair of earrings, a really special pair of earrings, and they must be in the house somewhere.
0: Yeah, they'll
1: turn up. I cannot
0: up.
1: Find them.
0: In the teapot?
1: I'll find them in the freezer 6 months from now, probably. I just can't find them. It's driving me insane. I've gone everywhere. I'm doing the house apart. That's because I can't remember what I've done with them.
0: Oh, bless you. Well, it's nice for you to come in, for a chat. But we do sort of, our paths do cross on a Wednesday night because, of course, we go line dancing.
1: Yes.
0: I'm coming out of the beginner's class as you're going into the experts class.
1: It's not experts. Next level.
0: And so that's quite nice, but we never get to chat, do we?
1: No.
0: Because there's never time.
1: No.
0: But this is a song that I don't think I've danced to this in the beginner's session, but I think you might have as well. It's called My Maria. Do you know this one?
1: Ooh.
0: By Brooks and Dunn.
1: I don't know, but I have danced to, you did Hump Day earlier. She's done a dance to Hump Day, so we have danced to that one, definitely. Yeah.
0: Well, let's see if you recognise this one then. This is Brooks and Dunn.

0: Nation. Oh, 1, 2, 3, 4, and I ain't nobody's fool.
1: Boom, there we go. You'll Play Better in a Hat by Chasing Twisters. You guys know Chasing Twisters, don't you?
2: Yes, I, sorry, a bit loud. Yeah, I saw them at the weekend.
1: Yeah, good. Yeah,
2: they were at the Isle of Wight Festival. So,
1: and I need to ask you this. Is it the truth that you do play better in a hat? What would you say?
2: I would say yes for me.
3: I'd say yes as well.
1: Yes.
3: Yeah. I think you just take on a different persona.
1: Yeah.
3: I feel like a different person with a hat on.
1: I said this to some people last week and they laughed at me.
3: No.
1: And I thought, no, that's got to be true, hasn't
3: it? Yeah, I think so. Or whatever it is that's your thing.
1: Yeah.
3: You know, it doesn't have to be a hat. It could be a pair of boots. It could be a bracelet. Whatever it is that transforms
1: something
3: you into the artist.
1: Yes.
3: Then, you know.
1: So would you say you've got a lucky hat or a lucky pair of boots? Or is there something that you think makes you play exceptionally well in, both of you?
2: I have two hats where I really feel like a country singer.
1: Do you?
2: Yeah.
1: Well, you are a
2: I know, but it makes you really feel like one. You know, you walk on stage and you kind of like look at yourself. We take a selfie or something. Yeah. As you walk on stage, look at yourself, you think, that looks good.
1: That boy looks good. Yeah.
3: Rebecca? I was very lucky. When I was out in Nashville, I had a hat, it was already, you know, a hat, but I decorated for me. Yeah. So they branded it and they put a feather on it. And I took a little Welsh silver dragon pin that's in the side of my hat. So, and I love that one. And it's quite an unusual colour. It's like a, caramelly kind of colour.
1: Yes,
3: I don't know, like an old,
1: I remember you did show me that.
3: Yeah,
1: it's lovely.
3: I know, I love it. So when I put that on, I feel pretty special.
1: Yeah.
3: So,
1: well, it came all the way from Nashville. It is special.
3: Yes, I know. You see these people with these like pink hats. There's nothing wrong with this, but people with their pink hats and they look at mine, they go, that's nice. Can I try it on? It's like, it is from Nashville, mind. It's not like a £5 one from Tito. Do you know what I mean? It is a proper one.
1: It's getting a bit snobby now, isn't
3: it? No, it's not. I have no issue with people. We can wear you like.
1: I'm joking. Listen, if there was anybody less snobbish in the world, then I've never met them, because there's no way anybody could call you snobbish.
3: It was just special. That
1: it was special. Don't cry. Now stop it now. So we were celebrating with you a couple of weeks ago when you won the local legend award at the Love Live Music Awards.
3: Amazing.
1: And that was a lovely night, wasn't
3: it? A fabulous night. I was already having a good time. It was so lovely. And I put on my social media that, you know, I wandered in and there's just so many people that I knew and were lovely. Hi, Rebecca. And it's like the whole community came together for one night. It was such a lovely, lovely, warm, friendly feeling.
1: This is how I always explain it to people. It's like there's just so much love in the room, isn't there?
3: Yeah, definitely. You could feel it.
1: Yeah.
3: It felt like that. And people that perhaps wouldn't normally mix were there. And it was just lovely. And all the acts and all the awards, you know, everybody had worked so hard over the year and everybody was deserving, whether they were nominated or winners, you know.
1: Oh, it's the hardest thing to choose a winner because everybody's a winner. Like you say, there's so much talent. But you know, that's why we like to have outsiders picking the actual winners, because they've got no bias.
3: No, that's right. Yeah.
1: So
3: it's
1: that's
3: tricky,
1: good. Yeah. And disappointed you didn't come, Guy. Come another time?
2: I was there last year, wasn't I? And just couldn't make it this year. Can't remember what I think I had a gig that night, just couldn't make it, and quite sad, because it would have been amazing just to see the surprise on Rebecca's face to see that, because it was surprised last year when she won the.
3: Well, I didn't. Don't worry about coming, because you know I'm not up for anything. So you know, I just don't worry.
1: Do you know what? I very nearly got in touch with you, Guy, and said I need you to, because if I hadn't had a plan for getting Rebecca there through the Songbirds thing, and if it looked like she wasn't going to be there, then I was going to have to say, Guy, you've got to come, and you've got to insist that you want to come. I did have a plan B.
3: Because it was right at the end, so this is not, you know, it's not a complaint or anything, because it was right at the end and nobody knew. All my family were there because Matthew won an award, and so they were all here to support Matthew. So they'd all gone.
1: And they gone.
3: And they were. We didn't know you were a winner. You were a winner. I didn't know either. So
1: that's sad, isn't it? Never mind. It was a happy occasion.
3: Yeah, it was great.
1: Do you know a lady called Georgia J? Have you met Georgia yet?
3: I have met her. I do know the name. Yeah.
1: Yeah. You do need to meet her. You would crack on with her big time. Really would. She's a lovely, lovely lady. She's sent us lots and lots of music, and just like you, she is really keen to support other people where she can. And she's, you know, she's been a few years in the business, and she loves sharing the knowledge that she mm-hmm. has with younger people Brilliant. As well, and yeah. taking younger people nice. Under her wing if yeah. she possibly can. Yeah. I know that's something yeah, that you love yeah, to do as well. So, yeah. You need to get to, yeah, to definitely. Meet her at some point. Anyway, we're going to have a song by her, and this one is called Crazy Town, so I hope you enjoy it.

0: Ian Munsick. That's Icy Country. Right, I've got Guy and I've got Rebecca in studio, and we are just checking out some dates because you've got a busy time coming up, both of you, haven't you?
1: Oh, but yeah.
0: Before we say what's coming up, let's talk about Isle of Wight Festival, Guy, because you have been playing in the Isle of Wight Festival this year.
1: Absolutely, yeah.
0: Tell us about it.
1: It was crazy. I mean, it's my fifth year there, and the Isle of Wight Festival has finally gone country.
0: Yeah.
1: They have a country stage there called the Last Chance Saloon.
0: Oh, wow.
1: And I did help to get a few of the artists over there, so it was just crazy. Like Chasing Twisters were there, the Chris Stapleton Experience band, most of them are from Wales, aren't they? Laney Wilson Experience, and of course myself, you know. So I managed to be on stage five times with little like getting in there and getting I'll do that bit, and then I get on stage with a guest appearance, that sort of thing. So I did two actual sets where mainly covers, and I put in a couple of my own songs as well.
0: Because your songs are so good. Write a good song.
1: Thank you.
0: Doesn't he, Rebecca?
2: Yeah, of course he does.
1: Well, they're getting better as well, because the more I'm learning about song structure and the craft, songwriting craft, you know. But what I found as well, you talked about line dancing, and this country venue in the Isle of Wight was just full of line dancers.
0: Yeah.
1: And they had, I think, three or four sessions every day, and they were absolutely rammed.
0: Yeah.
1: Absolutely.
0: It's popular, isn't it?
2: Very popular, as we know.
0: We even at the Love Live Music Awards, had a little bit of line dancing going on in the corner, didn't we?
2: Yeah, Sarah Sidekicks, yeah.
0: Ah, see, it's taken over the world.
2: I knew it would.
0: Yeah.
1: And the Canadian connection as well. So there was two Canadian guys there called, they're called Ball Harding. They're two brothers. I think one of them is called Chris, but they're two brothers with the second name Harding, and they played a few times on the festival, so I got to hook up with them, and we made a connections, and we're going to do something in the future. I'm not quite sure what yet, but we'll get in touch. They live in London now. They're from Toronto, so we may be able to get a connection in Canada, you know, which obviously
0: that would be great, Rebecca said.
1: Yeah, because it's quite big. Country's big over there as well.
0: Of course it is, yeah.
1: Rebecca said I was there 2 years ago. I put a little tour together and just got a flight and went over there.
0: I love it. That's the way to do it, though, isn't it?
1: Yeah,
0: you know, if nobody's offering you, just make it up yourself.
1: Do it yourself, yeah. That's it. Just get on a
0: perfect
1: plane.
0: Perfect. So we're after Canada then, because Australia's quite big on country music as well. So you mentioned Australia earlier.
2: Yeah, big.
0: Do you fancy that's a long way
2: Keith
0: to go,
2: Urban's
0: isn't it?
2: From Australia, isn't he?
0: That's my boy.
2: We love Keith Urban.
0: We love him. I'm going to adopt him if he finds himself, you know, homeless and that. Yeah. I'll adopt him. Yeah. It's as simple as that.
2: Yeah, yeah. I might not adopt him.
0: Sorry, Guy. Oops. Cover your ears, Guy. Yeah, don't listen to this, okay?
1: I get it.
0: She'll only upset you. Oh, good. Right, what's coming up in the land of festivals for you then, Rebecca? Because you've got loads going on.
2: Well, quite a few. I'm going to a lot as a punter, you know, as a fan. Mm-hmm. But the Killeen Festival is coming up in July, and I am playing in the St. Julian's at 3:30 on the 5th of July. So not the 4th of July, but the 5th of July, which is Sunday. So that's going to be a really nice afternoon.
0: So is that solo, or are you playing with Wildflowers?
2: That is with the Wildflowers, full band. We are very excited. We've been rehearsing really hard for that.
0: This is the Wildflowers that used to be called the Caramel Crispies.
2: Yeah, it's
0: before they changed their
2: name. Yeah, and when I'm really stressed and forget what I'm doing, I call them the Wallflowers. I shouldn't have said that out loud, but I have been known to go, the Wildflowers. They are not Wallflowers, let me tell you. And then later on in July, oh, here we go, I can't find it now. Oh, yeah, 18th of July, Fork and Toon are doing the big country day out again.
0: Ooh.
2: So Sarah Sidekicks is going to be there. She's going to do three sets of line dancing classes. You've got artists like Guy Surtees. Forsaken Duo going to be there.
0: Yeah, we love them.
2: Jax Morgan's going to be there.
0: Love him.
2: And Whiskey Cure are going to be there.
0: Love them too. Yeah. Oh, I know them all.
2: And maybe me. At the end, you know, just scooping it up at the end.
0: So
2: it's going to be a really good day. So that's tickets are online for that.
0: Yep.
2: And finally, I cannot not mention, in September, we got the first ever Country to Cymru Festival at the High Tide in Porthcawl. It's the week after the Elvis Festival. So if you've been to Elvis Festival, you get an idea of it, of what that's like. It's going to be a marquee for a main stage, and there's going to be three other little stages. And I'm curating a Bluebird Cafe event in the afternoon of the Saturday, which is going to be all original music, all sort of acoustic artists, in the middle of the mayhem of line dancing and karaoke and all that. So it's something for everyone. It's going to be amazing. And there's some bits are free, so the Bluebird bit is free. Mm-hmm. And then I'm going to be on the main stage on Saturday night, and that's a ticketed event. So that's really exciting
0: that's,
2: to be part
0: that's
2: of.
0: That's going to be amazing because, as you mentioned when we were off air, Peter Phillips, who organised the whole thing.
2: He's nuts.
0: He's, what a smashing guy. And what a storyteller.
2: Oh my goodness, he's done everything. He's done some really amazing
0: things.
2: He's
0: had an amazing life. Yeah. He just cracks me up. The stories that he comes out with, I'm going to have to get him back again for another chat.
2: Oh gosh, yeah.
0: Because he's got some amazing stories, as most people have, really. You just have to sort of dig them out of people, don't you, really?
2: Yeah.
1: A couple of whiskeys usually do the trick, don't they?
0: Normally it does, yeah. Right, we're gonna go retro now because this goes way, way back in time, back to probably the 50s, I should think. I don't know if you'll know this artist. My nan's favourite, everybody's nan's favourite, I think, Jim Reeves.
2: My mum and dad love Jim Reeves. Their favourite song is by Jim Reeves.
0: Oh, and which is the song?
2: I Love You Because.
0: Oh, what a song.
2: Yeah,
0: that is a proper romantic love song, isn't
2: it? Yeah, they do.
0: We're not playing that one. This one, we're going up the other end of the scale, though. This is He'll Have to Go.
2: Oh, yeah.
0: It's a good song, though.

0: or cowboy out?
1: Cowboy up. How many songs do you think there are with the word cowboy in them?
2: Oh.
1: I'm gonna. Do you know what? One day I'm gonna Google do a it. Whole Cow- show with cowboy songs in it.
3: I've got one, so you can play mine, couldn't you?
1: Oh, you have. I've played that lots of times.
3: I know you have. Yeah, thank you. Yeah.
1: I think I'm gonna play it again in a minute.
2: Do you know?
1: Actually.
2: I don't think I got the word cowboy in any of my songs.
1: Oh well, come on. What's going on?
2: I don't. I can't think of one that I've got in.
3: Need to get your boots on and pull your finger out and do it.
2: But it would be worse if I've got my boots on and pull my gun out.
1: Oh, you've had a gun. You've had a gun in a
2: oh yeah, shot you? People. I've shot. I've had people shot, but I've never talked about a cowboy.
1: Aces are high. I love that song.
2: We do like a murder song. Yeah. I do like a murder song.
1: The murder works well in a song, doesn't it?
2: Especially
1: in
2: country as well.
1: Because like you can you can fulfil all your fantasies without actually hurting anyone.
3: Exactly. Yeah. Well, Johnny Cash started it off, didn't he, really?
1: Yeah.
3: Shot a man in Reno. And
2: yeah, just to watch him die. I mean, how cold is that?
1: That is proper cold, isn't it?
3: Oh, yeah.
2: It's like this, the cold. I mean, shot a man in Reno. I didn't mean it. No, I shot a man in Reno just to watch him die.
1: Yeah. That's I mean, grim, didn't no excuses or anything.
2: No, nothing. I know I don't deserve
1: no regrets.
2: Freedom, but that blooming train.
3: Yeah, annoying me. The whistle. Gets right
2: people on that
3: nerves.
2: Carriage drinking coffee, smoking cigars, and I'm stuck in Folsom Prison.
1: Oh,
2: I love that song.
1: Weird, yeah.
2: It's a good one.
1: Oh, I think it's excellent. Well, of course, talking about writing songs, Rebecca, you were involved in writing a song with a bunch of songbirds.
2: Songbirds.
1: That was fun, wasn't it?
2: It was fun, yeah.
1: And basically, the whole lot of you were, or the girls in this particular group, you were all from different musical backgrounds, really, which was what made it so special, wasn't it?
2: Unique.
1: Yeah! Special.
2: Yeah.
1: No, because you did like, because there's you from a country background, then you've got Alice from sort of blues and jazz background, and Nia, who's out and out rock, isn't she?
2: Absolutely, yeah.
1: And the girls from Tarry and more sort of folky, aren't they?
2: Yeah, it was good.
1: Really good.
2: Yeah, and it was fun, and it was interesting because I've done co-writes before. Only a few, and so it was just in such a large group of people. It was like the dynamics are quite interesting, isn't it? Going, well, I don't think should we try this? You know, and everybody's trying to be really polite with politely each other, which is right, isn't it? But trying to hone something with such a large group of people is really interesting exercise, really.
1: It was, and it's probably a good thing for you to maybe help you to be assertive if you're writing with other people. Because Anna is quite sort of chill in hers, whereas you put Anna with Nia, who's really big sound.
2: Yeah, yeah.
1: And it was really interesting combination, wasn't
2: definitely.
1: It?
2: Definitely, yeah, yeah.
1: So, but also I feel like, I don't know whether this is a thing or this is just me making this up, but also I feel like guys are a little bit more upfront and don't worry so much about hurting feelings as women do.
2: Yeah, yeah.
1: So, you know, you can see women tiptoeing around, saying, maybe suggesting something, but only half suggesting it.
2: No, it's absolutely right. So I joined a transatlantic, because I did, transatlantic songwriting thing in the early part of the year, just to sort of try that out. And we get placed into little groups of people to go and write a song. And it was a little bit paid. I was working with two guys, and it was really painful because the one guy was very dominant. And then I got paired with two girls, and it couldn't be the more opposite. Mm. Oh, I don't know. What do you think you should do? And it was also, it's like, guys, I'm not normally the assertive one, but we need to get on with this. Can we just write a song? Like, you know, it was just, we were sort of tiptoeing around each other. So it needs a nice balance, I think, of respect, but also trying to, you know, and I've heard somewhere like, you put the song first. So the song is the important thing, and the rest of your egos, you leave them at the door, and then
1: that's
2: together
1: good
2: you're
1: advice,
2: trying to get the good song. You know, that's the important thing.
1: Yeah.
2: So,
1: what about you, Guy? What's the biggest group of people that you've worked with in songwriting?
3: Songwriting only really when I work with you know, Rebecca, Paul, and Sammy in the wagon shed that we did early this year.
1: Yeah.
3: So that was the four of us, and again, you've got kind of people with different ideas, and some pushing things forward and some are not. So it is difficult. I've done co-writes with just one other person.
1: Mm.
3: And it's pretty easy because, you know, it's like you've both got the ideas and you just choose the best one of the two. The better of the two, you know, so it's a lot easier.
1: Mm. Is it something that you would do again, though, in a big group?
3: Yeah. In a big group, I think I would limit it to three. What do you think, Rebecca? Three is like...
2: Probably. Because you can have two people having a conversation and a third person going, give another perspective, do you know what I mean? And you can sort of rotate around that. Any bigger, it can be a bit tricky.
1: Yeah.
2: But I know in Nashville, they do have like a cast of thousands writing songs these days, don't they?
3: Sometimes, like, yeah.
2: And you wonder, are they really all in the room, or was it just like people are coming and said, oh, yeah, I'm going to do that a bit differently?
1: I think this is a big thing, isn't it? And I notice in like a lot of R&B songs that nowadays have like 9, 10, 11 songwriters on the credits. Yeah. And like you say, you wonder, did they, well, what did they contribute? Because like, if you break it down, that's not many words or tunes or chords.
2: No, but it could be the one thing that they contribute. Yes. But I also heard, I was into Guy a couple of weeks ago, I heard something where there's something where the artist says, I will cut your song, but only if I get a share of the song. So they might not have written the song, might not have written a word or a note, but they will only record the song if they can have a share of the songwriting credit.
1: I think that's a thing that's been around because, I know I've talked about this on this show before, Dolly Parton's I Will Always Love You, it always had been her ambition for Elvis Presley to record one of her songs, and he wanted to record that, and he invited her down to watch the recording being made, and she was loving it, having a lovely day, and then Colonel Parker came up and said, I'll just need you to sign this, because Elvis has 50% writing credit of everything that he records, and she wouldn't do it, she wouldn't sign it. She said she went home crying her eyes out, because it's everybody's dream to have a song recorded by Elvis, but she's to her guns, bless her.
3: And good on her.
1: And then Whitney Houston came along, and
2: blew it out the water.
1: Absolutely.
2: But I bet Whitney Houston didn't have a songwriting credit on it, did she? But it's still, we both follow I can't think of her name, but she's a keep your publishing, that's the only advice, and keep your ownership, do not give that away, so I think it's a really important message.
1: Good. And on that note, we'll have one of Guy's songs, shall we? This is the one we talked about just a few minutes ago on the cowboy theme, Cowboy Bar. Yes, I love this song.
3: Me too.
1: Where did it come from then?
3: It just came from an idea that I had. I was in a cowboy bar, and if I'd walked away from that cowboy bar and kind of left somebody behind, you know, how would that feel? And just kind of created some characters around that, and then that's rest is history, really.
1: Let's have a listen then. Yeah. Cowboy up. No, cowboy bar. We just added a cow. Oh, these cowboys.
3: Too many cowboys.
1: No, you can never have too many cowboys. Absolutely.

0: Baby Don't Get Hooked on Me. That's Mac Davis. Do you know what? We've done it again. We've run out of time. Aww. We've run out of time before we've even got started on our chat, haven't we, really? Rebecca,
1: we need to do a podcast, don't we?
0: I know, yeah. We need we could do a long we could make it as long as we like.
2: I know, people get bored though. Although I've like started getting into podcasts. I'm really late to the party, but I'm out long drives go into somebody's house.
0: Yeah.
2: It takes 2 and a bit hours. And so I've ended up listening to loads of podcasts and I quite enjoy them.
0: Learning lots of different things.
2: Amazing. Songwriting, just catching up on loads of information. Yeah, really good.
0: Brilliant. Right, so you're off for lunch in town in a minute.
2: Yeah.
0: And we just want a quick reminder about where everybody should be on Monday night, don't we?
2: Monday night, Phyllis Maud Performance Space. Cute Victorian toilet converted into a stage. It's amazing. And the acoustics are fabulous. Carter Sampson, American artist, is over. Queen of Oklahoma. She sounds amazing. You should play her on your show. And I'm the support act.
0: Yes.
2: So come and see Carter Sampson and me on Monday at the Phyllis Maud.
0: Definitely. And Guy, you'll be there supporting, will you?
1: I'll be there. I'm always there supporting you. Wherever I can, yeah.
0: Yeah.
1: Just those awards, I couldn't make it.
0: Next time. Anyway, listen, I've got to hand over to Danny. Danny's on his own today for Pure Local. Going to finish the show with another local act. This is Flying Spider Revival, Working Blues. Thanks for coming in, guys.
2: Thanks,
0: see you next time.
2: Bye.

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3: Steve Reed says the government should not prepare for whatever the last war was like. It comes amid reports that plans to replace Britain's ageing warships will be scrapped in favour of drones, with warnings about the scale of investments in the long-awaited defence investment plan. The minimum age of criminal responsibility should be raised from 10 to 14. That's according to a legal organisation representing barristers. The Bar Council say the current system funnels children towards further crime. And Thomas Tuchel is warning England will be punished if the World Cup contenders dare look beyond their knockout date with DR Congo. The back-to-back European Championship finalists wrapped up top spot in Group L with Saturday's 2-0 win over Panama at MetLife Stadium. One fan says he's particularly hopeful they'll return for the final.
4: But I still think they've got some work to do, but I'm getting more confident. Once you get to knockout stages, right, anything can happen. So, and you've got Harry Kane up front, so I'm confident he's going to keep banging the goals in.
3: That's the latest from Radio News Hub. I'm Holly Hughes.
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7: Let's take a look at your weather outlook for the next couple of days. Today remaining hot and humid today and tomorrow, though temperatures will tend to take a gradual and small dip by Saturday, which will feel less hot in comparison. 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
8: 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Broadcasting live from Newport City Radio, this is Curtain Call, and I'm Pamela Rose. So this week's theme on Curtain Call is called Family Matters. You've got 60 minutes of musical theatre celebrating parents, children, siblings, friendships and the families that we choose. So coming up, we have songs from Matilda, Wicked, Prince of Egypt and more. And at 10:30-ish, I'll give you a rundown of some of the shows to see in the Newport, Newbridge and Penarth area, maybe a few in Cardiff as well, in the next few weeks. So make sure that you've got your diaries ready to go. Okay then, so some lovely songs coming up for you. First of all, we've got two songs very different from each other. We've got Runs in the Family from The Outsiders. We're loving that here in the studio. And this one is all about someone that is it's a heavy burden of sudden parental responsibility. It's Darry lamenting having to put his own dreams on hold to raise his brothers after their parents' sudden death. Okay, that's a little bit grim there, but I tell you what, let's start off with Paddington, shall we? It's a wee bit more cheerful there. So Paddington, I'm absolutely so looking forward to the musical coming, and I will let you know when it's on tour. I'm sure I've mentioned before that Paddington was written by both the music and lyrics by Tom Fletcher, who you might have known in another life as Tom from McFly, or McFluffy as we call him in our family. Very disrespectful. Okay, let's start off with Paddington, shall we? Let's go.
9: There's 100 different reasons why he shouldn't stay. There's not one that I believe in that could make him go away. If you want to make him leave here, then before you do, there's something I should say.
10: I can't talk about this now.

0: Where is he? Is he?
1: He's gone. He thought we didn't want him.
0: I'm going after him.
2: He's not our responsibility.
0: Henry!

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Okay, a couple more songs coming up for you. We've got Mother Knows Best from Tangled. 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

0: poison ivy, quicksand, cannibals and snakes, the plague.
1: No!
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0: Also large bugs, men with pointy teeth, and stop no more! 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

0: Rapunzel?
1: Yes?
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1: Yes, Mother.
0: I love you very much, dear.
1: I love you more.
0: I love you most.

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5: Hello there again. Okay, if you're just joining me, this is Curtain Call with me, Pamela Rose. Every Saturday at 10 o'clock for 60 minutes of modern musical theatre. And what I wanted to say was, you know, when we're coming into the studio at 8 o'clock, what we're really loving at the moment is the Pure Pride show with our Flop. And he's back every Saturday morning from 8 o'clock for 2 hours of community stories, camp classics, and handbag hits and so much more. I'm going to have to ask him, how do you discern between camp classics and handbag hits? Maybe we'll have him on in a few weeks to explain that to us, because I'd love to know. Okay, so just before the break there, I played Children of the Wind, sung by Carolyn Maitland. Wasn't that beautiful there? And I'd love to dedicate that to my lovely friends at U3A. Now, I did promise you around about this time, maybe a little bit earlier now, have you got your diaries ready? Okay, I'm going to tell you what's coming up locally. One of the things I'm really looking forward to is a show called Made in Dagenham. And that's on between the 10th and the 11th of July. So that's the 10th and the 11th, I should say. That's at the Paget Rooms in Penarth with the Treading the Boards Theatre Company. And the other one that I just can't wait for is Dear Evan Hansen, and that's July the 23rd to the 25th, and it's the Newbridge Memorial Hall, and that's Newbridge Memo, and that's you can book on the Newbridge Memo event page. You can find them there. So you've got another 40 minutes or so with me, and then we've got Pure Country with R. Kim, and she's got a very special guest there. There's Rebecca Richards, who's the winner of the Local Legend Award at the Love Live Music Awards at Tiny Rebel a few weeks ago. We're so proud of her. And then, of course, we've got Pure Local with our Danny and Stephen. Okay, so let's see, what have we got next? Oh, this would be my favourite family. It's When You're an Adams, the Adams family. Which one would you be if you could be an Adams? Why don't you WhatsApp message me on 07967 109958.
6: Ah, the intoxicating spell of the graveyard. Once a year, when the last leaf of autumn falls, we gather to honor the great cycle of life and death. Come, every member of our clan, living, dead, and undecided, and let us celebrate what it is to be an Adams. When you're an Adams, you need to have a little moonlight. When you're an Adams,

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It isn't much.

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This is my house. Doesn't matter.

0: isn't much, but it is enough for me.
1: Oh, isn't that beautiful? I absolutely love that one. Oh. I love that one. That was actually from the Netflix series. That was written by Tim Minchin. Absolutely love it. Okay, let's have a wee change of pace there. So we're going to have Almost There from The Princess of the Frog. I tell you what, why don't we play Mama Who Bore Me next from Spring Awakening? This is sung by Leah Michelle.

that's my first yeah of the morning there. I've got my fist in the air. I love that ending. Okay, so that was Almost There from The Princess and the Frog by Annika Noni Rose. It's a favourite in my family. The children love it. Okay, so let's have... it's about time we had something from Wicked, isn't it? So I'm going to play No One Mourns the Wicked, and this is going to be the Kristen Chenoweth version. But first of all, let's play something from Percy Jackson and the Lightning Thief, or I think they're calling it Lightning Thief. I went to see that some months back. I went to see it at the Millennium Theatre. Absolutely loved it. This is sung by Max Harwood and Joaquin Pedro Valdez. I hope I said that right. It's called Last Days of Summer. And I should say, I saw that at the Wales Millennium. Also, we've got something coming up at the Millennium. We've got Annie coming back. That's going to be from July 7th to the 18th. The classic Broadway musical coming to the Wales Millennium Theatre. Okay, let's play something from Lightning Thief. That's The Last Day of Summer.

0: Luke, if it isn't the big hero.
1: I barely seen you since I got back. Are you avoiding me?
0: Not at all. Tough last day?
1: I thought when I finished my quest, everything would make sense. But it doesn't. I never found out who was working with Ares or what any of this has to do with Kronos. It's the last day of summer. But I don't feel like anything's over.
0: I get it. My quest was supposed to be the biggest thing in my life. I came back changed, but changed. The rest of camp stayed exactly the same. Chiron always says our parents made camp as this safe magic space. But the truth, so they don't have to see us.

0: Ares thought we were starting a war between the gods, but it was bigger than that. It was about wiping them out and taking our turn.
1: You're the lightning thief.
0: The Oracle warned you. Betrayed by a friend.
1: You set me up. You told me to go to the underworld, then you gave me those shoes to pull me into that pit. You were trying to free Kronos.

0: Oh, that was amazing. Okay, so a wee surprise for you, lovely surprise. We have the dulcet tones of Dan. Dan's just joining us in the studio. Hi, Dan.
1: Hello.
0: Now, if you recognise the voice, you should do. Dan does our What's On guide, don't you?
1: Well, everybody says I sound posh on it, you know, so it's like, oh, we're absolutely...
0: I didn't know what posh Welsh sounded like until I heard our Dan, and I just love it.
1: Have you heard Richard Burton before, Anne?
0: I have. Oh, I have, yes. But I think I prefer your voice to Richard Burton. Okay, so we were having a wee chat while that was going on, and tell me about, we were talking about Tom Fletcher, who did Paddington, who's done the music and lyrics for Paddington.
1: Yes, we got discussing his sister, didn't we?
0: We did.
1: Carrie Hope Fletcher.
0: Okay.
1: And I've seen her numerous of occasions when they had Jeff Wayne's War of the Worlds, where she played the role of Beth, the parson's wife. But not only ever did they have her on some of the live tours, they've also got her, well, it's gone now, but as Beth in the immersive experience in London, and that was quite surreal.
0: You came back really, really excited from that, didn't you?
1: Oh, yeah.
0: You're a huge War of the Worlds fan.
1: Excuse me, but yeah, it's very, the show itself, the tours is incredible, and the immersive experience is you're in the centre of the story.
0: Right.
1: So it's like you can be under like the feet of the marsh and tripes and tripods, and you'd like taken refuge in the trenches where her Royal Majesty's the artillery firing at the Martians, and before you know it, you got this great big massive tentacle go flop in front of you.
0: I tell you what, let's play something else now. And while we're doing that, let's see if we can find something from War of the Worlds, shall we?
1: Okay, then.
0: Let's play We Don't Talk About Bruno from Encanto.

0: Love Live. I've got a question for you, Dan. Okay, a little bit of general knowledge there. Circle of Life. Do you know what Shakespeare play that's based on?
1: Hamlet.
0: Oh, you can't ask this guy. He knows everything. He's a fount of knowledge there. Okay, so we found something for you. We treat, because it wasn't on my original song playlist. I found the Eve of the War from War of the Worlds, because we've got a major fan of War of the Worlds here. So Eve of the War, what can you tell me about that, Dan?
1: It's named after the first chapter of the novel. Mm-hmm. And it acts as, I would say, an overture, like, of the Martians are on their way to Earth. And,
0: okay.
1: You know, it starts off from the perspective of a Victorian journalist.
0: Right.
1: Who is good friends with a local astronomer, Ogilvy, who, through his telescope, because Mars has been close to Earth for quite some time, all the astronomers of London, of Britain, not just London, but Britain, are looking up to the skies and looking at Mars. And then it's Ogilvy that discovers that there are plumes of green gas erupting from Mars. And it's like, okay, this is interesting. But unbeknownst to them, it's the Martians on their way to invade Earth.
0: Okay, I'm loving it. Okay, so here we go then. This is the Eve of the War with... Am I right in thinking that's Liam Neeson and...
1: Yes, Gary Barlow. It's the New Generation album. I was done in 2012.
0: Right, okay. This is new to me. Can't wait to hear it myself. Here we go.
2: No one would have believed in the last years of the 19th century that human affairs were being watched by intelligences which inhabited the timeless worlds of space. No one could have dreamed we were being scrutinized as someone with a microscope studies creatures that swarm and multiply in a drop of water. Few men even considered the possibility of life on other planets. And yet, across the gulf of space, minds and minds immeasurably superior to ours regarded this Earth with envious eyes. And slowly and surely, they drew their plans against us.

Hello and welcome to the Pure Local Show on this hot Saturday afternoon. Well, I've got some music for you, but it's going to be different this week. I'm flying solo. I'm your host, Danny. As I said, I'm flying solo. However, I do have 10 new tracks for you and a record of the week. I haven't got any gig guides for you this week, but we will bring you some next week. So stay tuned for that. We started the show with Melt and Big Bird, followed by Modion and Felfrind. So the first new track of the show, we've got 10, I think I mentioned. The first new track of the show comes from The Lost Cause, Night's Still Young, and this is out now.

0: That was Nia John with Lost in France, her cover of the Bonnie Tyler track. Next up is the second new track of the show, which comes from Two Eds. Now, Two Eds are based in South Wales. They're a country Americana trio, and they've just released a new track called Never Too Late. And that's taken from their album of the same name, which was released on the 15th of May.
1: Keep on!

That was Ian Mack with The Spirit of Freedom, and I just want to take this opportunity to say congratulations on getting married recently. So I'd just like to also say, or put it out there, that I think what needs to happen now, I know Kim will be listening, is champagne and wedding cake. Make it Black Forest Gatto. I think she likes Black Forest Gatto. Anyway, moving on to the next new track is Wandering Orange with Lie Your Sword. So this is the latest single from South Wales alternative rock band. The song explores the internal battle between giving up and pushing forward, with atmospheric verses and a driving chorus. The track reflects on the choices that we that define us and the courage required to keep moving forward despite uncertainty. The single is the second single from their upcoming debut album, Before You Came Alive, and they've got two upcoming gigs, the first at Fuel Rock Club on the 30th of June, and the second at Brigadoon in Pontypridd on the 10th of July.

That was Trainspotters with Have You Been Smoking? So next up is the record of the week, and this comes from General Waste this week. And the track is I Wish I Lived in 2006. So you're going to hear it today. Then it's going to be played all next week on The Breakfast Show with Lamsey between 8 and 11.

0: that was Warm Coat with Slowly Fade. And the next new track comes from Hot Knife Club, and the track is called Drum Machine. So Drum Machine is a sun-soaked indie disco anthem that pulses with nostalgic rhythm and carefree energy, built on shimmering synths, tight bass lines, and the hypnotic heartbeat of its namesake Drum Machine. The track radiates long summer nights and neon lit dance floors. It's equal parts retro and modern, capturing the spirit of the 1980s club culture while keeping a fresh indie edge. And the track is out now.
1: When it comes over me.

That was Guilty Party with White Sands. So the next new track comes from Modern Neutrals, and this is Beach Theatre. This is their most recent single, which was released yesterday on the 26th of June.

That was Martha Ellen with Henfind, and ending the first hour is Annie Glass with Now You Know, followed by Wish You Were Her by Heathley. So that's the first hour done after those two songs. I will see you on the other side for the second hour.

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So kicking off the second hour was Mr. Bewley with Against All Reason, followed by Vitamin D by Melin Melin. So the next new track of the show comes from Blackwood Rediffusion, and this is Down to the Sea, which is taken from his Lost Songs album.

That was Frankie Wesson with Just Friends. And next up is Dearest with I Locked My Heart in a Box. So Dearest has released her debut album of the same name, Dearest, a record of heartfelt storytelling through an alternative mix of genres. She played her first ever headline show in Porter's Cardiff at max capacity and recently played the community stage at Pride Cymru 2026. She will be playing the Great Scott stage at the Big Love Festival in Usk on July 19th. And the track, I Locked My Heart in a Box, was out officially on the 21st of June.

That was Alice Hardy and Firm Grip. Next up is Control by Freya Elzy. So, this is a new track, which is out Friday the 3rd of July.

That was Jump the Underground for Days. Next up is I Believe by Hugh Cadwallader. So, Hugh announces new single I Believe, and it's an emotionally charged electronic music rooted in atmosphere, honesty, and catharsis. And it's released on the 9th of July. I

0: That was Lee Powell with Grave to the Cradle. And next up is the last new song of the show. This is by Menig, and this is Asphalt. So following their recent single Carpet, Menig returns with Asphalt, one of his most uncompromising and visceral releases to date. A vivid portrait of adolescence at its most turbulent, the track channels the fallout of a near-fatal car crash and the scene of upheaval that followed. So Menig's new single, Asphalt, is out now.
1: There's that.

That was Altario with Scream With Me. We are at the end of the show now, so I hope you've enjoyed the show. We'll be back next week, as usual. Seeing out the show, though, is Otto with Star-Crossed Lovers, followed by Pyrogaric the Serpent.

0: That was I Wish I Lived in 2006 by General Waste, and you're listening to the Pure Local Extra Show, as always, every Saturday at 3 p.m. with me, Keys, and the wonderful Amber. Amber, how are you doing?
1: Hello, I'm good.
0: What's been happening in the world of Amber? Have you been coping in this horrific heat?
1: Barely.
0: Yeah.
1: Yeah.
0: It has been so intense. I was on a Zoom call the other day and I thought I was going to drown in my own sweat. It was absolutely disgusting. But we also have, besides my own sweat, we have a lot more interesting things to talk about today, because we have rap god Clarky. Hello.
2: How are we doing? I appreciate the intro. It's good to be here.
0: Is this your first time on Newport City Radio?
2: As a guest, I do another show called Pure Urban Show with DJ Fitz. But otherwise, yeah, first time to feature.
0: Wow, amazing. Can you tell me a bit about the show that you do? So Pure Urban, what should we expect from a show like that?
2: All things urban, local, external, lots of different music. We try and talk to the artists directly and get their music maybe unreleased as well, and do some premieres, which is great. And really just get into talking about a bit of just introducing them basically to the listeners.
0: Amazing. And so you're heavily embedded in the rap scene because you are a rapper as well, am I right?
2: I am indeed.
0: Has this always been your genre, or have you got a past life as a classical violinist or opera singer?
2: Unfortunately not. I mean, I've grown up playing instruments in the past, but rap is really, vocals is what I want to do. So it's kind of where I've landed as an artist over the years and progressed. Yeah, listening to wordplay, I think that's something that really catches me.
0: What would you say some of your big inspirations are?
2: I'd say an artist called Prodigy, who was part of Mobb Deep. The way he put his lyrics together and things like that really just inspired me to go out and start creating music. And then from there, there's a lot of different inspirations. Probably one you won't even expect, which is Wiz Khalifa. But
0: classic as well.
2: Yeah, and Gucci Mane. There's a lot of things you can go into, but I'm more influenced originally by the American stuff. But over time, it's kind of moved over to the UK a little bit more, just as I've, you know, found myself a bit more fitting in the UK rap scene. You know, for people like Fredo and so forth. So yeah, there's a lot of people. I think my knowledge of different types of artists is quite broad. So yeah, but it's great.
0: It's great. And you are a Newport local as well?
2: Yeah, yeah.
0: Wow.
2: Big up Newport, by the way. Big up.
0: Have you always lived here?
2: No, but this is where I call my home, and this is where I represent. So big up Newport.
0: Amazing. So let's get some of your music on as well. We've got Moving Like Me. I love this track. It feels like a sort of maybe I'm wrong saying, but like garage kind of high energy fun sort of track. Am I right in interpreting
2: yeah.
0: that way?
2: Yeah, yeah. So it's a fun track too, you know. It's about it's a bit of a conversation going on about a guy going out and just kind of, I guess, fighting his inner self, but really just trying to find himself just in a way that's kind of nice, fun and flirtatious.
0: Amazing. So let's get it on. This is Moving Like Me by Clarky and DJ Fitz.

0: That was Control by Freya Elsie. What a smooth pop track that was. How beautiful, Freya. Great work. And we are here with the wonderful Clarkie. We have just heard one of your tracks, which is actually from a mixtape you released.
1: It is, yes.
0: Can you tell us a bit about that?
1: We can definitely. Beginning of this year, I released my first mixtape, Golden Wolf. And I think it was kind of a snapshot into my life and kind of what Clarkie stands for, building up this Golden Wolf brand that I've been working on. And I think it's just, I think it represents everything in one. So it kind of takes you through a journey. I got songs from probably about a year ago before it came out, and it's kind of just all accumulated into this mixtape that we put out. Hopefully it just, helps and support people who want to hear it. We've got songs in there for ADHD, like Speaking Like Me, Speak It Through. We've got Moving Like Me, like we just heard there, which is a UK G track with DJ Fitz. And that was the collaboration that I wanted for the mixtape, because I wanted to have at least a collaboration on there to kind of expand and kind of show my versatility as an artist. We've got a bunch of other things. So, dive in it and just see what you like.
0: Yeah, I was listening to it on the in the car on the way here, and I felt like my baddest self.

0: kind of a send off for the tape. So it kind of took you through the emotions, and I kind of wanted to at least leaving the tape with kind of a good mindset. And I think Mew Lemmy did that. It was kind of lighthearted, whereas the rest of the tape was a bit more, like say, darker. I think a lot of my music's from that perspective as well. I mean, the long stories on there, that was written from a place of a lot of pain. I think everything's placed on there in a certain way for a certain reason, especially opening it with Art of War, kind of just showing like the impact and the fight that happened with a lot of things in my life to get to the point of actually creating a mixtape itself.
1: Wow, so it's quite heavily personal then, you'd say, that your music is?
0: Yeah, there's definitely a lot of personal aspects to it, but hopefully I'm trying to be as open as I can, because I feel like the more open you are as an artist, the more you can support other people that are listening. Because, you know, there's a lot of reasons why people tune into you and your music. And I feel like there should be some truth into what you speak about in that.
1: And you've always been quite open and personal, and like I can see even from your social media, it's very community driven. And you've talked about in previous interviews about your experiences with ADHD, and you've mentioned this as well, which I think is great. As someone that is a part of the Neurodivergent crew, I'm like, yeah, another one of us, like we're a weird cult, which is great. Was, you know, how does it feel talking so publicly about those experiences?
0: I feel like it's definitely helped me and myself heal as well, and kind of deal with it myself publicly, but also kind of express that anybody that's feeling or in that position of a neurodivergency, they can kind of like face things, and things are possible. Because I think when I first was diagnosed with it, I was quite young, so I've been dealing with it my whole life. It was not a thing like I grew up and kind of got diagnosed with it, so I was kind of always aware of it. But I think the older I've got, the more understanding I've got of it and how to deal with it. And I think there's a lot of masking that we do as ADHDers. And I feel being able to let that mask go and actually speak it through in my music is really what's kind of elevated me as an artist to kind of open up and be more honest with myself and my music.
1: And music is that great tool, I think, as well, for like people with ADHD, right? Because like the lyrics come so quickly, and I had this with an artist recently. They're like, wow, your mind is so creative, I'd love to sit in it for 5 minutes. I was like, you would not. You would not.
0: There's a lot of flooding that goes on in there. But I feel like when you pick something out of it though, it's it can be kind of a creative cave of creating something special. So
1: And you've created some amazing lyrics along the way, and we're actually going to play a game called Rap God or Rap Not.
0: Let's do it.
1: Where you have to guess whether these are real rap lyrics or ones that I, Reiki's only turned rapper, have made this morning while I was sweating out in the gym. Are you ready?
0: Let's do this.
1: Okay, the first one is, so wrong, your own reflection don't agree. Like a flock of birds, you mention me in all your tweets. Ba-ba-ba.
0: It's kind of a deep lyric. I feel like that's something you'd write.
1: Why'd you say that?
0: I just feel like it's something you'd write.
1: Not good enough to be a rap lyric.
0: No, it's deep, it's good, you know. I'm gonna go with you.
1: You'd be right. I thought that was gonna be a really good one. I was like, that's gonna get him.
0: But that's really telling me as an artist, but
1: Okay, next one. Girl, you're hot and cold. That makes you warm.
0: What was that?
1: Girl, you're hot and cold. That makes you warm.
0: There's probably a rapper that said that somewhere, so let's go with that.
1: Yeah, it was Tyga with Temperature.
0: You know what? It was Tyga or Drake that was in my head when you said it, so that's kind of a...
1: That's a real one, then. Okay, this next one. I fed a fish to a pelican at Frisco Bay. It tried to eat my cell phone. He ran away.
0: Wow.
1: Real or fake?
0: That's a 50-50. I'm gonna go with you.
1: You think I would write that track?
0: That's why I said it. I don't know what rapper it would be though. So go on.
1: Okay, it is real. That was Insane Clown Posse with Miracles, a horrorcore rap group from America.
0: Makes sense.
1: Does it? Okay, this next one. Oh, it's a long one. From the north to the west, my bars put hair on your chest. Book a wax with Gal Celeste, cause it's looking like a vest. Yeah. What do rappers do? That's what they do, right? No?
2: Probably.
0: Are you working the bars?
1: Yeah, I'm spit.

0: in bars.
1: Okay.
0: So much spit that's on the mic. It's disgusting, actually.
1: That's a freestyle session. Go over you.
0: Really? Why me?
1: Because you can't just put one set of bars in this.
0: I am an overachiever. You are right. That was me. Damn, you're doing really well at this. Only got one wrong so far. This is the last one.
1: Let's do it.
0: Get them on replay like I'm a pop star. Now I'm an option. I get ice from Costa.
1: I feel like that would be a bar. That'd be a rap bar.
0: Mm. Who do you think it is? It is a bar.
1: It is. Okay. Do you know what? I couldn't put my finger on it.
0: No?
1: No, go on. Hit me with it. What is it?
0: That was Clarkie with Vital in 2022. See,
1: okay.
0: Yeah.
1: Let's do this.
0: I like it.
1: A bar.
0: That's amazing. Cool. Let's get into another one of your tracks. This is called God Tier. Can you tell me a bit about it?
1: Yeah, so this song's actually from, like, talking about ADHD, but in a way that you probably wouldn't realize unless you kind of locked into the song. So I think it's a song that can kind of go underseen from that perspective, but it's really about just finding the inner self in who you are, overcoming your obstacles, and really find that ambition to kind of step up to the next level and fight through anything that you're going through. So I always say to people, you know, if you're feeling down, kind of lock into something in yourself that can kind of pull yourself out of that. And for me, this is the song, and hopefully the song has been able to do it to other people. I've had some good responses from people from when I dropped the song, so hopefully I can still do that. But yeah, let's get into it.
0: This is God Tier by Clarkie.

had to go face it. Trying to get down to a smash in the faces. Blood dripping down on my hands, can you face it? Face it. I just wanna release.

0: That was Asphalt by Menig. And what an intense industrial meets pop meets punk, a bit of everything. It was beautiful, amazing. Some really good music on today, including that by the lovely Clarky, who you've just been telling me the first Welsh word you ever tried to learn. What was it?
1: That's a strange day, isn't it? Right? I don't know Welsh, right?
0: Yeah.
1: But here we are.
0: We've been practicing some Welsh in the break. Can you remember any of it?
1: We have a little bit. I'm not going to go on the spot for it, but we have been playing a little bit. I could say kirch. I think that's about as far as I got. I think it was the first word I learned when I came. Well, besides this that I attempted to when I came here. So it stayed with me since.
0: It's a lovely word, isn't it?
1: Kirch.
0: It's lush.
1: I don't actively use it, but it's a word that I do know.
0: I feel like kirch is more welcoming though than going, do you want a cuddle? That feels a bit weird to me. That's a bit like, no, I don't want you to touch me. But someone, like, you know, random old lady went, oh, do you want a kutch? I'd be like, yes, random old lady, I will have a kutch. You know, if it's a lot more like friendly and welcoming and less creepy and aggressive. And you've listened to Pure Local Extra before.
1: I have, yeah.
0: So you know exactly what is on the cards.
1: I do.
0: How are you feeling about the game that you're about to participate in? When you first came in, you said it's not going to happen. You were like, I'm not going to do that. Has that feeling changed since you've seen it on a bit of paper?
1: No.
0: No? It's not selling it for you, all those letters?
1: Nah, do you know what? Welsh is a funny one. Like, double L is not necessarily what you'd expect it to be in English. So.
0: Can you do the double L sound?
1: You know.
0: I let you do the song. Italian hand. Crit. Yeah. A pasta, kind of. A spaghetti. Do you want to know who you might be up against on the leaderboard?
1: Let's do this.
0: Well, so at number one currently, we have at 2.54 seconds, King Khan.
1: Smash that, by the way.
0: Another wonderful rapper and sort of hip-hop pop combination artist who apparently his teacher forced him to repeat this over and over again during his Welsh lesson, so bit of an advantage on you Clarky. At second we've got Minus at 2.91, and last week, oh actually that's a lie isn't it, last week we had General Waste take over Minus's spot. So, King Khan and General Waste. Anything less than 3 seconds and you'll be in the top three.
1: Okay, that's wishful thinking, but let's try this.
0: This is your moment to shine. Right, we're going to count you in. Are you ready?
1: Let's go.
0: Okay. 3, 2, 1, go.
1: Oh, okay. So
0: you have to start. The timer is right. 5 seconds in. 7, 8.
1: Okay, go. That's as much you're getting off of me.
0: Right, let's try it again because we got to a 12.
1: How about let's do this, right? How about you tell me it and I'll try to repeat it?
0: All right, show it to me then.
1: I thought you knew it off heart.
0: No, I don't speak Welsh. Llanfair Pollgwyn gogerych o'r drob o llantysilio gogogoch.
1: Cynnyn, what? That's not happening.
0: Come on,
1: I've tried.
0: One more try, come on. You've got to be...
1: All right, Clinfair.
0: Wait. Right. We've got to count you in. Right, this has got to be fair game, all right? No cool, cheating in the radio station. Everyone, stop stressing. You ready to count in?
2: Yep.
0: Three, two, one, go.
1: Clinfair.
0: Yeah?
1: Go.
0: I don't think that's how it is.
1: I just remixed it. It's fine. We did it.
0: Independent adjudicator, do you think that?
2: I think... Did not complete.
1: That's fine. That means I don't get a time, right? So that's cool.
0: I actually think we should put a penalty on that. Is that what that I've been watching football lately and I'm learning new terms.
1: I'll tell you what, I can't be the only artist here that's not said that properly.
0: No, we've had quite a few who say it properly. The only person who's not said it properly is Kim. She sort of did a blah blah in between.
1: We're on the same level then, that's fine.
0: I think we should put you last. I think it's only fair.
1: Do you know what? I'll take that spot. That's absolutely fine.
0: Pick a number between 15 and 20.
1: 15.
0: Okay. We'll put you at 15 seconds, which puts you a far way behind everybody else. sense. But well done for giving it a go.
1: It's all right. I'm going to be learning this now in my sleep.
0: Would you ever sort of introduce Welsh into your rap? Have you ever worked with any Welsh artists?
1: I don't know. Yeah, if I had a Welsh artist, I'd do it that way. I don't think it's for me to introduce, like, as an artist, like myself. I think I don't speak Welsh. I don't think that'd be right. But I think I have an artist come in and do that for sure, yeah. 100%.
0: Who would be your dream collaborator of any language?
1: Any language? Do you know what? I'm going to throw a bit of a curveball. Ellie Goulding.
0: Really?
1: Yeah.
0: Why Ellie Goulding?
1: Growing up, I just really liked her sound, his music, and I just really liked it. So I don't know. It's just one of them artists that I can put on and I wouldn't ever think of turning off.
0: Because she's got that sort of like huskiness to her voice.
1: Yeah,
0: her
1: voice,
0: right?
1: Is just different. It's a completely different kind of a sound. And it's always been something that, like, if we get to that point, she's going to be somebody that I'm going to ask. So, you know.
0: Ellie Goulding, if you're listening right now, hit Clarky up, right?
1: 100%, 100%.
0: Yeah. And this is definitely another reason of why Ellie Goulding should hit Clarky up, because we're about to play Art of War, which is another one of your amazing tracks. Would you like to tell us a little bit about it?
1: Yeah, so it's actually based on the book Art of War, and it talks about a lot of kind of structure and figuring out your next steps. But yeah, definitely dive into this one, because this one is the first song off of the mixtape, and I think it sets the mixtape tone. But yeah, definitely jump into this, because the Golden Wolf era began when I dropped that, and this is really just that kick into it. So
0: can you introduce it?
1: Yeah, so this is Clarky, myself, with Art of War.

0: That was Dead to Me by Kelly Rhodes. Reminds me a lot of artists like Rena, a lot of pop influences there, and definitely a summer beat to jive to. Do people say jive still these days, or is that like really old?
1: I think people say it. I've heard it online, so
0: yeah. Like Facebook community, yeah. Page or something. Who's in my parking spot again? All these kids jiving out and about. I love them. Are you on any?
2: What, on Jive?
0: No, on the community pages. You know, where it's like a local, like, gossip page.
2: I try to stay off of them.
0: Oh, yeah. I love it.
2: I'm not one for joining all the group chats.
0: Really?
2: No. Like, you know, you have, like, the local housing community group chats and stuff.
0: Yeah.
2: Yeah, I avoid them.
0: I think it's great. They slightly terrify me. So when I lived in the valleys, we had one in Llantrisant, and they would always post pictures of people who'd parked badly. And that's what I'd go to sleep thinking, what if it's me next? What if it's me in my car? Like, oh, it's so good. I love it.
2: Also, you like being on edge.
0: Yeah. I like a sense of danger that, like, Carol down the road might pop me on and judge my parking.
2: Just gaslighting everyone in the group chat.
0: I really need a life. But we talked to you about developing these communities, not quite the ones that report your parking. And you've talked about this golden wolf. So it's the name of your mixtape. But where did this come from? Are you a wolf at heart? Do you howl at night? What's going on?
2: Well, like, growing up, I always felt like a bit of the black sheep. And I feel like the golden wolf is kind of the progression from being the black sheep, from being like the black sheep of the family. Everything that I kind of did was kind of different to everything else I had kind of going around me. I followed a different path. And I feel like because of that, though, it built like this ambition in me and this fire that I wouldn't have had if I hadn't done it. And that's kind of what's gone on to be the golden wolf, which is like kind of that lone wolf that kind of made something for himself. But also, you know, that gives back, you know, and I feel like that's important. A wolf kind of leads his pack, you know, he helps the people, and he kind of does as much as he can for himself with the intention of, like, you know, the world at hand. And I think that's the kind of the twist I'm putting on the kind of the wolf aspect. And, you know, I feel like golden is kind of just putting myself at the forefront of what I believe is right.
0: It's really admirable to have these sort of layers to your artistry. You know, you're not just making music, you're making music, one that really means something to you, but also to empower other people as well. That's the sense I'm getting from this.
2: Yeah, I think music's helped me so much that I always keep that in mind, that everything that I make or how I create my music should be an aspect of it that's to help the people listening as well as get you moving, you know. That's why Moving Like Me exists. But yeah.
0: And you also do event promotion and work as well. Tell us a bit about that.
2: Yeah, so I founded CBT South a couple of years ago now. And since then, we've put on events. We've brought in artists from different locations from around the UK. And we put events on with the intention of putting independent artists on the come up underneath it, so that we can support them and get them building up the EPKs, which is like a music CV for anyone listening. And really just put them into a position where they're building confidence in themselves as an artist. While also we do promotion through our social media platforms. And we just built up, you know, the community, how we built it up, because it's for the people, it's not for me, it's not for anybody working on it. It's to build something where everybody can come together, they can trust. And yeah, people can piggyback and make something of themselves and hopefully collaborate with each other too, because I feel like collaboration is key. It's really important for artists to be supporting each other. And that community is something that you don't want to lose, not in the music scene anyway.
0: What would be your advice for an artist who might be listening who hasn't found that community yet?
2: First off, I'd say go check us out, CBT South. You can find us on all social media platforms. There's also CBT South Urban on there as well, which is more urban selective. And just kind of come over, see what's going on over here, with what we're doing. And put yourself out there. Put yourself out there. Go to things that you potentially wouldn't have gone to. So if there's an event going on, you think, can't be asked, like, actually get up and go to that event, because you don't know who you're going to bump into, and that person could be the next person you collaborate with. But yeah, come in, see who, what artists we're working with, reach out to us, and we'll do what we can to help you out where we can, you know. You know, we've just got an award for talent agency of the year, which is really cool. We'll do more about that and we'll put it out soon, but that's a bit of an exclusive on the radio. So
0: congratulations.
2: I appreciate that one. Thank you very much. And yeah, we're just like growing as much as possible, you know. But yeah, come over. We want to know about you. That's the main thing, right? We can't help you if we don't know about you. So come make yourself known and we'll do everything we can to help.
0: Go and check them out and find that community. This next song is called Lemonade.

0: What a Welsh language banger. That was Fleur de Lys. Beautiful, heavy and fun that was. So, Clarky, we're going to be at the end of the show pretty soon, which is really sad. Where can people check you out, first of all?
1: All social media, Clarky Official _. Search me up. If you want to find me on streaming platforms, just Clarky. Putting Golden Wolf, you'll have my project pop up. But yeah, they're the main place you can find me. I did just drop a Tuned In as well. So if you search up Tuned In on YouTube, you can find the newest entry on there, which would be by myself. Otherwise, yeah, keep it ear out, because I'm on radio, I'm in places, so you'll probably see me pop up.
0: Tell me a bit about Tuned In, because you featured on Tuned In, didn't you?
1: Yeah, I have done. Tuned In is a platform that's been working with a lot of local talent, especially in Wales itself. And it's been showcasing them, their artistry as artists, but just with visuals, because I feel like visual things nowadays are so important. So the platform's doing that really well. And I just put my feature on there as well. But yeah, Tuned In's really trying to do something a little bit different, and just put the artist's face out there.
0: Are there any artists in Wales that you're currently aware of that you're like, wow, this one's got potential? This is going to be big. Besides yourself, of course, and Right Keys Only, obviously. Thanks, Clarky.
1: Do you know what? I can't say an artist because I work with so many artists, but what I will say is there's definitely a lot of artists that I work with, and you'll see working, and you see pop up on CBT South and Gem Records as well, something else that we run. And just keep tuned in to Tuned In, right? And then see what artists pop up, because I'm just telling you now, there's going to be some artists on there that you're just like, okay, you may not have heard of them, or you have done, and hopefully just opens your ear again to go, I need to get them on my playlist.
0: And that visual world that you're creating through media and social media is exceptional. It's you do a lot of storytelling, and I noticed this with the sort of corner store footage that you've got. Where did that idea come from to become a shopkeeper?
1: I feel like moving like me, that's where it's coming from. Right? that was based on the perspective of. We want to relate to people. So moving like me, moving like, you know, DJ Fitz, I say moving like him. It's more the perspective of saying, okay, what's relatable to you? What's relatable to me? Everybody can relate to something being said in that song, right? Mm-hmm. So how can we do that visually? And that's where we kind of put us in a perspective of everybody's got to work on 9 to 5, right? Everybody's got to deal with other people, whether that's online or face to face. So, and that's kind of why we built a visual in that certain way, where we kind of wanted to represent that, and we did that. And I feel like being a shopkeeper and serving and then doing your music is kind of relatable. It doesn't have to be a shopkeeper, but it's relatable, and that can be done in other aspects. And I think as artists, you've got to try and just tap into things that are relatable, especially with the song as well. And I feel like everything kind of goes together for that front.
0: I like it, especially because I not long ago tried to do a reel in the shop, and I remember going in and talking to this shopkeeper and going, we literally just want to use your door. And he was looking at us like, who are you? And like, you want to film my door? And we were like, yeah, it's gonna be this sick music clip, trust us. And he's like, no, we had to ask 4 different shops because they were all like, who are these weird people that want to film our door? Yeah.
1: I think you've got to go in there with a creative idea and be able to just articulate it properly. I'm not saying I haven't seen the video, so I don't know what the video is, but I feel like when you talk to somebody, you kind of got to go in there with like, don't be selfless with it. Like, understand that you can promote their business to you.
0: Mm.
1: That's also another way to do it. Like I always say to people, can we get your branding and can we get your business in it? Because they're more likely to kind of let you use it. But also it's like, you know, you're letting me use your vicinity for free. Let me do what I can for you as well and give back. But I think that's important as well, you mean content.
0: That's a really good point. So sort of like showing the other person that you're collaborating with, the benefits they're going to get out of it as well.
1: 100%. I mean, it's so easy to just rock up somewhere and shoot somewhere, but if you can rock up somewhere and also give back and provide for them, it's a win-win, I think, for both sides. And I think as well, like, you know, there's nothing to say you can't go back to her, and you could build a rapport with them and kind of, I think right now with social media, if you can build up a series of certain things, there's a aspect of that can build into creating traction for yourself and creating repetition, so people kind of see that and go, oh, that's you, and you can kind of relate back to that. So yeah, so maybe try that one.
0: try that one. Mm. Okay, next time I go to film in a shop, I won't just go, can I have your door, please? We got one eventually, and it was the most embarrassing time of my life, because I had to walk in as if I was terrified of the shopkeeper. And so he just watched me for about half an hour run back and forth through his front door.
1: I need to see this video.
0: It's out there, and I'm embarrassed by it, but what a beautiful video it is. And in our last minute, can we expect anything from Clarkie on the way?
1: Yes, so there's going to be music coming out this summer. So stay locked in, because it's going to be coming out in different ways. And then there is a follow-up mixtape that is going to be coming out, and I will be giving a date over my social media, so stay locked in for all of that. Lots of stuff coming, and cannot wait to get out to you lot.
0: Amazing. So stay tuned in to everything that Clarkie's doing, and thank you so much for coming on the Pure Local Extra show today.
1: Appreciate it. It's been great being here for the last hour.
0: Yeah, I look forward to listening to your show as well. Definitely go and check him out. And you can listen to this show again tomorrow. That is Sunday at what time, Amber?
2: 1 p.m.
0: 1 p.m. I will remember it one day. Or you can head over to the Newport City Radio website and click listen again. Next week, we have the incredible Phoenix, a very talented metal and rock band, and they're actually going to play out the show. This song is Game of Broken Heart by Phoenix. I hope you enjoy and have a good Saturday.

0: And just like that, it's Pure Local Plus. Oh my goodness, that was Naminja there starting the show off. I want what I want. Well, we want. Well, we all want what we want, don't we, girls?
1: Yes.
2: Yeah.
0: So today on Pure Local Plus, I'm joined by our Ember and also Chelsea Robinson. Woohoo! Welcome, Chelsea. It's your birthday today.
1: It is my birthday.
0: Oh, bless
1: you. The big age of 28.
0: I wish I was 28 again. Do I? 38 would be nice, actually. You haven't reached either yet, Amber,
1: no,
0: have you? So you can't really say.
1: Yeah.
0: So, but how old are you now? 19, is it?
2: I'm going to be 19 next month.
0: So you're eight. 10 years between you two.
1: Amazing.
0: I'm not telling you how many years between you. I'm so glad you could come in. And I'm so honoured that you've come in on your birthday as well, Chelsea.
1: Yeah, thank you so much for having me. Thank you for asking me to come in.
0: Well, you were recommended to us by our friend Karen Barnes. So Karen, don't know if you're listening, but Chelsea's here today and we've been talking about you, all nice things.
1: Yes,
0: obviously.
1: We have.
0: All nice things, because she's a lovely girl. She's good fun for a night out. So, you know, if you get a chance for a night out with Karen, she's good. So you're a little bit different to the guests that we normally have on this show, because you do a different style of music, one that we don't normally have, which is, how would you describe your style of music?
1: So I would describe myself as an opera singer. But I do also sing in many different styles and genres. So yeah. I sing opera and classical, and then I can do musical theatre, pop, rock, jazz, blues. I can do it all. I've got a different voice for what I sing.
0: Oh,
1: but my voice,
0: that's interesting.
1: My voice suits opera the most, and classical.
0: Is that what you most enjoy?
1: I do. Yeah. Mm. When I found it, I.
0: So how did you find that you were good at opera singing then? Because it's not that many. I mean, lots of young women want to become singers, but you don't hear that many young people who want to get into opera. So
1: no.
0: Why?
1: I never wanted to be an opera singer. I always thought it wasn't cool. I thought, I want to be a pop singer. I want to be a rock singer. I want to be a punk rock girl, you know. And everyone always said to me, oh, you've got a classical tone in your voice and you would do really well in Welsh National Opera. This was from like the age of six, where Rhian Hutchins was in, I did a Baneswell's Got Talent.
0: Yeah.
1: And she was there as one of the judges. She was like, oh yeah, when you're older, I could really hear you in like the chorus of Welsh National Opera.
0: Oh.
1: And like now it's weird because I'm like, well, I'd love to do that now.
0: How old were you then though?
1: For the Baneswell's Got Talent. So I did it from the age of six, I think. So I did it when I was about six, then I was about eight, and I think I did it again when I was like 13. My nan always put me in.
0: So really, that was shining through very early, wasn't it?
1: Yeah, my nan, I wasn't even good then. And you can ask any of my family.
0: but your potential obviously showed.
1: The potential was there, and I think my nan saw it, and she was just like, right, well, let's get on the back of that and see what we can do.
0: Anyone else in the family musical?
1: Yeah, actually, my uncle Scott Taylor is amazing. I don't think he plays much anymore, but he used to do radio for the hospital, and he used to do live music around the pubs and clubs in Newport as well, I'm pretty sure. This was a while ago now. But he's amazing. And then, who else? Is there anyone else? Oh, my Uncle Nick. My Uncle Nick Taylor. He has such a beautiful voice, but never did much with it.
0: Yeah.
1: He just does like karaoke on a night out now.
0: Well, nothing wrong with
1: a song
0: karaoke,
1: in the house.
0: Yeah. You like a bit of karaoke, don't you, Amber?
2: Yeah.
0: But Amber, what's your karaoke song?
2: Don't Stop Me Now by Queen.
0: Don't Stop Me Now.
1: Ooh, such a good time.
0: Yeah. So what's your karaoke song then, Chelsea?
1: My karaoke song is Somebody to Love by Queen.
0: We're all into Queen. Have you ever seen Queen live?
1: No, I would have loved it.
0: Well, you're too young probably, I guess, really, aren't you? No. I've seen him three times live.
1: He was also writing an opera,
0: Freddie
1: was.
0: Yes.
1: And it never got finished. And I've always thought, I wish someone would just finish it.
0: Well, why don't you finish it? Put yourself up for it.
1: I don't know if I could do that. Freddie Mercury and Chelsea Robinson.
0: Why not?
1: What a collab.
0: Why not? Hey, I think so. Why don't we need to find out who to get in touch with? Oh, I might be able to get my sister to get an introduction to Brian May. How would that? Should we do that?
1: That would be amazing.
0: Get him on board. Look, we're planning it out here. We're planning the rest of Chelsea's career here for her.
1: Already.
0: Leave it with us. We get all sorts of things started here, don't we?
1: Yeah.
0: Especially rumours. We're very good at that. So you were telling me that you really like the singer Ray.
1: I love Ray. Yeah, I think she's such a good upcoming artist. Mm. Well, She's made the big time, hasn't she? Yeah, and she's... she's just beautiful, and her songs are just brilliant.
0: Well, I wholeheartedly agree with you. What about you, Amber? You one for Ray?
2: Yeah, a little bit, yeah.
0: Yeah, because she's a little bit of a metalhead, actually.
1: Oh, are you?
0: Yeah.
1: Nice.
0: So if she says yes, something's quite good, then we can take that as like, that's good. Yeah. That's good. So I thought we'd slip a little, even though this is a local show and we don't normally play anything that's not local, because we haven't got any of your music recorded that we can play, we're treating you to a little bit of your choice.
1: Thank you.
0: I know, because that's what we do like to look after you here. So this is one by Ray with Joel Corey and David Guetta, and if you feel like getting up and having a dance, do so. Oh, here we go.

0: That's Celia Oakley there with a song called Ever Asked. Oh, Ever After. Stop it. Oh dear. So Chelsea is with us still, and we've been talking about all sorts of things, as we always do. Amber is still here. Now, this is the section of the show where we're going to be talking about something that is quite personal to you. And I've asked you, Chelsea, to bring something in, bring an object in, just like you might have when you were at school, to tell the class about. The class is just me and Amber.
1: And anyone listening.
0: Anyone listening. So what we're going to do is you're going to tell me about your item. I'm going to take a picture of it and we're going to put it on social media a little bit later on, along with the link to the Listen Again on here, so people can see what you're talking about. Does that sound fair?
1: Yeah, of course.
0: And
1: yeah.
0: Amber has brought something as well, and I don't know what she's brought. Okay. So it could be anything, but knowing Amber, she's got all sorts of treasures in her bag. So right, first of all, what have you got, Chelsea, that you want to show us?
1: So I've got my mum's ring. It was her engagement ring and when she died, it was like the one main thing that I took, because that's what I wanted.
0: So I brought that in. Oh, and do you wear it much?
1: I do, yeah. I wear it when I have big events, or if I just need a bit of luck on my side.
0: Yeah,
1: it's like my lucky charm.
0: Well, that was something that I was going to ask you about, actually. Do you have something lucky that, because a lot of artists do have something lucky that they feel brings them luck.
1: So I have my crystals, mm-hmm. and I have my ring, my mum's ring.
0: Oh,
1: so.
0: Do you feel like your mum's with you when you're wearing it?
1: Yeah, definitely, because I put it on earlier and a white feather flew in, touched my shoulder and fell on my floor.
0: That's a sign.
1: And I was
0: like,
1: hi, Mum.
0: That is definitely a sign. Yeah. Did your mum, was your mum around when you were singing?
1: Yeah, she was like my biggest support, other than my nan. Yeah. But she was my biggest supporter, and she was so proud of me, and like always said, like, I'd put my last penny on you to make it, and you know, stuff like that. Yeah, and she never ever stopped me from going for my dreams, and I really admire her for that, because she had so much going on herself. Yeah. And I do feel bad a lot of the time for leaving and pursuing, you know, my career and moving away to Chichester and doing my degree, because I know my sister found it difficult, but
0: your mum would have wanted that for you, wouldn't
1: she? My mum wanted me to be there, so when I suggested leaving, her and my sister had both said that you can't do that, you know, there's no way.
0: Yeah.
1: So
0: I can understand that as a mum myself. There's nothing more that you want as a mother than to see your children succeed and follow their dreams.
1: Yeah.
0: That's absolutely what you want. And you, in a way, you kind of live your life through them. So
1: yeah,
0: she definitely would be so proud of you
1: and
0: want you to pursue your dreams.
1: It was so funny, because like every time I'd come home for a half term or like the summer break, she'd always be like, we'd go out somewhere, or we'd go to the local pub, the Stonehouse, and she'd be like, go on, sing, Charles, sing to them all.
0: Oh.
1: Like, Mum, we're in a pub. She's like, yeah, go on, just sing to them all. I want them to hear you.
0: Yeah. That's a lovely thing to do, though, because you probably notice if you do break out in song, and actually, it doesn't even matter if you're not
1: a lot of people.
0: Yes, but even if you're not a great singer, if you sing, people love it. It brings joy
1: to
0: people, doesn't it?
1: Happiness, joy, love.
0: You
1: all the emotions.
0: Sing at every opportunity, I think.
1: I do now, yeah.
0: Yeah, good. Amber, what have you brought?

0: So, on my keys here, there's a million keychains.
1: She loves a keychain.
0: But one of them, this one in specific, is a half of a best friend's, like, heart. Because obviously you get those, like, best friend's key rings and, like, bracelets and stuff. And this one is kind of turning brown because I've had it for a while. So my best friend, who I've been friends with since we were kids, I think we got it when we were in our last year of primary school. And I've just had it, like, on my keys since then.
1: So do you still see this friend?
0: Yes.
1: Yes. Oh, that's nice. And do you think you'll be friends forevermore?
0: I'd say yes, because we went to different universities, but, like, we still hang out.
1: Oh, that's special. Yeah. And you know, when you've got a best friend like that, you can go for years, because life will take you in different directions, for sure.
0: Yeah.
1: And you might find that, you know, years go by without you having a conversation or anything, but it's lovely when you get back together again. It's just like the years in between have dissolved. It's very, very special. Have you got a special friend like that, Chelsea?
2: Yeah, my best friend. I got two, actually. I got my best friend, Courtney Pennell, who's a drum and bass DJ.
1: Oh,
2: she's in Newport as well, and she's absolutely incredible. And then I've got my other best mate, who's called Craig, Craig Burrows from Dufferin. And yeah, they're both very special to me. And then my sister is like my, you know.
1: Of course.
2: My biggest best friend.
1: Sister. I think the more the years go by, the more you appreciate a sister.
0: Yeah.
1: 100%. Because we've all got sisters here, haven't we? And they are something special, aren't they?
2: She really is.
1: Yeah. Aren't we blessed?
2: Yes.
1: Oh, terrific. Right, let's get back to your singing career then, because you were telling me it's really taking off now.
2: Yes.
1: And so you're off to London tomorrow?
2: I am off to London tomorrow, yes. Yeah. So this is the first time I'm going to speak about this, but I am performing for the Royal Foundation's Homewards Year 3 Coalition in Lambeth Palace in London.
1: Wowee.
2: On Monday. So I'm travelling down tomorrow, got the media briefing on Monday morning to talk to the media about certain things, about what's going on in Newport, a bit of my story through homelessness, etc., etc. And then in the evening, there's a big networking do with, you know, stakeholders, partners, local celebrities. There's a broadcaster called Dean from BBC Radio, I think he is. Okay. I can't remember his last name. He was on I'm a Celebrity.
1: I don't watch that, so I don't know. Amber, ask Amber, she might know.
0: I don't actually.
2: No. No. I can't remember his last name. I follow him on Instagram. He's really nice. But yeah, it'll be like just a really nice day with all the Royal...
1: wonderful, doesn't it?
2: Yeah. With all the Homewards teams, hopefully, and the Royal Foundation teams.
1: Yeah.
2: Which are, they're super lovely.
1: Yeah. And to be going to Lambeth Palace as well.
2: Yeah, and London. Lovely. And, you know, it's... Well, they've paid for it, which is very nice.
1: So will you get to see much of London? I mean, are you familiar with London? Do you go there from time to time?
2: I mean, yeah, my best friend from uni, Alice, she lived in London for a long time. Where did she live? She lived in Notting Hill, just not far from Notting Hill, and she lived in Greenwich as well. So I would just... go over all the
1: rock up.
2: Not all the time, but yeah, I just pop over and be like, oh, can I stay? Or
1: yeah, nice, good.
2: But I haven't ever explored London by myself, but maybe there'll be a chance to just have a little wander.
1: It's nice
2: about.
1: If you can get out and have a wander around. There's so much to see,
2: too much
1: history. Absolutely.
2: But it's good.
1: Oh, have a wonderful time.
2: Thank
1: you. Looking forward to hearing all about
2: it. I'm very excited and very nervous.
1: So what will you be performing?
2: So I will... So originally they wanted a 20-minute slot, but I think because of the weather and how hot it's been, they've said, will you just perform one song? Because they also want people to be intrigued by me and ask more questions and certain things. So I'm going to be performing O Mio Babbino Caro by Puccini from the opera Gianni Schicchi.
1: Lovely, lovely. Who's your favourite classical singer?
2: It's got to be Pavarotti. Yeah. Come on. Come on. But a woman, Jessie Norman.
1: Oh, I don't know her.
2: Jessie Norman is such an incredible staple in opera and classical music.
1: I really need to polish up my my bass, my music bass in this direction, don't I? Because I'm not very familiar at all. But I do enjoy listening to classical music, and I do enjoy listening to Classic FM, and I've got a stack of CDs that I enjoy. But I don't even know what it is that I like sometimes. I hear something, and do you think this is quite a common thing amongst people in general, that they don't realise what it is that they actually like?
2: Yes, yeah. I do. I've had a lot of people come up to me and say, oh, I can't stand opera, or I can't stand classical, and then they'll listen to me sing it,
1: yeah,
2: and they'll be like, but I really like that.
1: Yeah. Yeah.
2: Like, how did you do that? How did you make me like that song that I absolutely hated? I'm like, I don't know.
1: You must have done a good job of it. But then it's like any other genre. I mean, if you say, I mean, I do a country show. But I don't like every country song.
2: No.
1: There's lots I don't like.
2: But I don't like every opera song. I don't like every classical song. I like, you know, we like what we like, don't
1: yes,
2: we?
1: Yes, exactly.
2: And we need a variety to keep... Yeah. Keep everyone going.
1: Well, somebody who's local who I know really do like is Josh Hicks.
2: I love Josh. Yeah, he is such an amazing person, and such an uplifting, empowering person as well. Like, every time I hear him, or every time I watch him, or every time I listen to him, I'm just blown away, honestly.
1: And he's just getting better and better all the time, isn't
2: his
1: he?
2: His career is... Yeah. Well, I can see it for him, and it's going to be huge.
1: So how do you know Josh? Just that you've heard him, or are you friends?
2: So I met Josh when I was singing in the ICC for the Queen's Jubilee. Oh. I think it was the Queen's Jubilee with Drama Queens. Mm-hmm. And I was the opera singer. I opened and closed the show with the anthems. And Josh was performing in the show, and that's when I met Josh. That was, gosh, that was 2021,
1: About 5 years ago,
2: a while ago,
1: when you were both very young.
2: Yeah. Very young. Yeah. My gosh.
1: Gosh. Yeah. Terrific. Well, he often pops in to see us, and sort of become quite a friend of ours, hasn't he? Really.
0: Yeah. And it's won millions of awards.
2: I know. Yeah. Yes. He's always winning awards or somewhere.
1: And he's just so good.
2: Like, oh my gosh.
1: But he deserves it, because he works hard and he's very talented.
2: Definitely.
1: And he's just such a nice guy, and he's got time for everybody, and that helps you in on your journey, doesn't it?
2: That is the biggest thing
1: in this industry. Shall we have a song by Josh?
2: Yes,
1: for you to enjoy and for us to enjoy. Yeah. This is Josh's song then, Talk Too Much.

0: dances. So beautiful to me. And that's our Alice Hardy. What a beautiful voice she's got. Have you come across Alice Hardy at all?
1: I haven't, no. I'll have to get her on my Spotify when I go home.
0: She is so super talented.
1: Wow.
0: She's got that lovely sort of jazzy blues.
1: Yeah, she sounds like it.
0: Lovely. If you like Josh, you'll probably like Alice because they're in a sort of similar vein. Yeah, right. Well, we're just going to ruin the mood completely now because it's kazoo time. You're excited, aren't you?
1: You're not ready for this.
0: Well, we thought that it seemed only right, since we've got an opera singer in today, that we should have something operatic on the kazoo.
1: On the kazoo. On the kazoo.
0: But look, we could be starting something new and fabulous here. You don't know who's going to be listening, Chelsea. Well, you're laughing, but you could get somebody like...
1: coming up to me in the kazoo, doing it at me. Exactly. I know.
0: You could get a call from Buckingham Palace saying, we loved it, the king loved it, he wants you to come and play at his birthday party or something.
1: Play Happy Birthday on the kazoo.
0: Well, why not?
1: In a ball gown.
0: All right, are we ready? So you've picked a tune which me and Amber, we kind of know it until we try to do it. And it
1: So I picked the aria, The Queen of the Night, from Die Zauberflöte, which is,
0: of course,
1: the Magic Flute.
0: Of course, we all knew
1: by
0: this,
1: Mozart.
0: Didn't we, Amber?
1: Yes.
0: We nodded as if we knew
1: by Mozart. So this is going to be absolutely amazing.
0: Yeah, because we love a bit of Mozart, don't we, Amber? Right, we're just going to sit a little bit back from our microphone so we don't blow the speakers.
1: This is not the correct key, by the way.
0: No, it's all different keys. Right, you lead us in then.

0: I've lost it.
1: There we go.
0: Wasn't that good? But do you know what? That's brilliant. Right up there amongst the top kazoo tunes that we've done, isn't it, Amber?
1: Yeah. That's better than my singing.
0: See, we found you a new career.
1: Watch out, King.
0: Right, you can take that with you when you go to London, just in case you get the opportunity.
1: See Prince William and like, can I show you my party trick?
0: Oh, thanks for being good fun. That was that was a laugh. And as I said, if that wasn't enough for you, if you can't believe what you've heard the first time, you can listen again to this show. So all you need to go to the Newport City Radio website, which is newportcityradio.org. 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And today's date, you can listen as many times as you like in the next couple of weeks. If you can't believe your ears, it's there for you every time. Oh my goodness, I don't know. So if you you say you also do other styles of music, so it's not just opera that you do, so what's your favorite other style to do?
1: So I've always loved like rock and pop.
0: Mm-hmm.
1: Or musical theatre. I guess those are the top three for me.
0: If you were to do a tribute show to somebody, who would you pick to do a tribute to?
1: So tribute for looks, I'd go Adele when she was bigger, because everyone typecasts me as that anyway.
0: Do you think you sound like her?
1: No.
0: No.
1: Not really.
0: Do you like her songs?
1: Yeah, love
0: That's
1: her
0: good
1: songs.
0: Enough reason, isn't it?
1: Yeah. I love her songs. I don't think I know anyone that I would want to be a tribute act for other than... I can't really think of... Yeah. Oh, I'd love to be Christina Aguilera.
0: Yes, I can see you doing that.
1: Yeah.
0: Yeah.
1: I'd love to do like the burlesque songs.
0: Yes.
1: That would be a bit
0: crazy. Yeah, go for it. Yeah. What about you, Amber?
2: Always ask me this.
0: I know. I keep.
2: And I never know.
0: I keep thinking you might come up with an answer one time. She's still thinking.
2: Yeah.
0: Yeah. Okay. I'll ask you again next time. Oh dear, never mind. All right, so if you're doing, where would you normally sing? Are you going to London tomorrow? It's a big one. But
1: that's a big one.
0: What's the normal thing that you
1: do? So the normal thing is usually like a local Newport events, or usually local Newport events, or I've done a few things as in like the High Sheriff's inauguration. With her honour Helen Mifflin a few years ago when she was High Sheriff. I closed Pride in the Port in 2023. I sang for Miss Wales 2023 and 2026.
0: Oh, these are amazing things to play at, 'cause they're all so different, I guess. Different kinds of events.
1: Yeah. And you sing, and it's different songs as well. I did Pride in the Port again in 2024. And then I took my break. But I've since coming back, I've done Housing Justice Cymru fundraiser, I've done the Royal Foundation Newport Homewards Coalition, I've done the Newport Women's Bursary afternoon tea, 30th year anniversary, where Dame Rosemary Butler saw me at singing for International Women's Day in the Riverfront.
0: Oh, right.
1: And she... Well, she said she was blown away and had to have me singing at the tea. And I'm so honoured that someone like her saw that potential in me.
0: You are so different. I mean, I know there are lots of opera singers around, but, you know, in small areas, there aren't a lot of you. So you command attention, don't you?
1: Yeah, I think a lot of people are shocked as well when... Because... You hear opera singers and you hear singers or someone who says that, oh, I'm an opera singer, and then you hear someone who's an actual trained opera singer and you're like, whoa.
0: Wow, yeah.
1: Like, the comment I always get, wherever I perform, I knew you could sing, didn't know you could sing like that.
0: Yeah, that's
1: and
0: amazing, isn't
1: that's
0: it?
1: That's every time I perform.
0: So when are you going to record some music then, so that we can play you out on the radio?
1: I know, yeah, I do need to look into that. It's funding, really, that comes into that. So when I can afford the funds, I'll be I'll be in the studios and making my album.
0: You do need to, so that we can get your music out there.
1: I would like to. I would like to do that.
0: What are you going to wear tomorrow?
1: So tomorrow is just travelling. I've got Art on the Edge as well at Barnabas House that I'm performing at before I go to London.
0: Oh, wow. What a busy day.
1: I know. Janet Martin was like, can you... will you be able to perform for me on the 28th? And I was like, yeah, of course, no worries. But I have to run off to London after. She's like, okay, that's amazing. But she's an amazing woman as well. And so I'll probably wear something chill going up there. Yeah.
0: But what about to perform in?
1: To perform in.
0: Posh frock?
1: I've got a, kind of posh frock.
0: Yeah. Yes. Have you got? I bet you've got a wardrobe full of ball gowns and cocktail gowns and everything.
1: I have a lot of cocktail gowns. Yeah. I don't have many ball gowns anymore because when I quit my singing, I chucked them all away because it was like the end of an era kind of thing.
0: Yeah, I get that.
1: And there was over £1,000 of dresses there.
0: Well, you've got to start again. That's the thing.
1: That's what I'm doing now. Yeah.
0: New you, new dress.
1: Indeed. That's what I do.
0: I love an excuse for a new frock, don't you, Amber? Oh, brilliant. Okay, listen, we're going to have another music track now. This is an instrumental. This is Thomas and Muse. It's a track.
1: Oh, I know these.
0: Do you know them?
1: Yes, I
0: haven't met them yet.
1: Oh, they're good. They're nice. Yeah.
0: Good. Yeah. Good. They entered this into our recent song competition. And so I've got them on my list. I want to get to meet them fairly soon. So, let's have a listen now. This one is called Streets of Ely.

0: That was our Bryony Seer there with a song called Who Am I? So you are listening to Pure Local Plus on Newport City Radio with me and Amber and Chelsea, who is here telling us all about her music career. And we've been talking about prom dresses, haven't we?
1: We have, yes.
0: And you just showed me yours, which was, well, you look like you should have stepped into a Disney film in that dress. What a beautiful, beautiful princess dress it was. Yes, it was. Your prom dress. And who chose it? Did your mum go with you to choose that?
1: Yeah, it was actually here.
0: Oh, right.
1: When this was a dress shop.
0: Really?
1: Yeah.
0: Oh, wow. That's amazing.
1: This used to be a dress shop and this is where I came for my dress.
0: Oh. Yeah. Oh, it's lovely that you've come back then.
1: I know,
0: We've got no dresses for sale here today.
1: Yeah, so I went with my mum to pick my prom dress and we decided on a beautiful champagne-y golden...
0: It's a lovely dress.
1: ...dress, ball gown dress. Sweetheart, corset back, and then it flows out. And it was just beautiful. But yeah, I sadly chucked that one out with all the rest of them.
0: But do you, I know you felt you needed to because you were making a fresh start, but do you, was there a favourite dress amongst all of that that you wish you'd held on to?
1: That one. Yeah.
0: Yeah, definitely. Funny, isn't it? There's always one that you're one that will remember forever. But you've got the photos.
1: I got the photos.
0: So that's the next best thing. And Amber, we had a look at your prom photo as well. Have you still got your prom dress?
2: Yes.
0: Are you going to wear it again one day?
2: Maybe. I'm just trying to figure out when would be a good time to wear it.
0: I don't know. See, proms weren't a thing in my day, so I haven't got a prom dress. So.
1: We'll have to get you one.
0: Can you?
1: We can go shopping.
0: We're just saying how much we're enjoying also seeing all the photos of the, because it is prom season at the moment, isn't it? So it's nice seeing everybody in all their lovely dresses, but especially the boys, who normally you sort of see in their sort of jeans and
1: shorts,
0: you know, hoodies and
1: trackies.
0: Exactly, and there they are, and they look so handsome, don't they?
1: Yeah,
0: and I love seeing that more than seeing the girls. So, that's lovely. All right then. So we are going to be asking a few questions about what you got coming up. I know Amber wants to ask you a couple of things, Chelsea. Okay.
2: So, where can we find you? So, like, social media, anywhere else?
1: So I'm on social media, so you can find me. So a lot of the time you can just type my name in on Google and I'll come up. So if you just put Chelsie Robinson, spelt the normal way, Newport Opera Singer, I usually come up with all of my socials and stuff or articles that I've done. And then if you want to follow me on Facebook, it's Chelsie Robinson, performer/opera singer. And then on Instagram, it's Chelsie42034. And I have TikTok, but I don't use it that much. So it's not really the biggest one for me. But yeah, my Facebook is, I'm trying to get more on there all the time.
2: Good. Also, do you have any like performances or events coming up?
1: So I have the one on Monday in Lambeth Palace, and I have is there another one coming up? Oh yeah, I have Art on the Edge tomorrow that I'm performing at for the opening, which is on George Street, which Barnabas House. I'm not sure what they are, but they're like, so Janet Martin owns Barnabas House, and then she's, through Barnabas House, she's able to open the shop. So a partner, maybe?
0: Maybe.
1: Just a shop for Barnabas. But yeah, it's going to be an incredible space for creatives, which you should definitely check out.
0: It's very nice over there at Barnabas House. I went to a writing thing there a few years ago. It's beautiful over there, isn't it?
1: And
0: there's a lovely vibe in there. You definitely feel like it's a hub for creativity, don't you?
1: Yeah. Was there anything?
2: No,
1: that's it. Okay,
0: that's it. So you've got like, those are the next things that you're coming up, and
1: So tomorrow I've got Art on the Edge, and then I've got Lambeth Palace on Monday, and then
0: what would you like to do if there? What would be your ideal venue or event that you'd love to take? Royal Albert Hall or somewhere like that.
1: you're probably going to laugh, actually, but I have sang there before, but with a choir.
0: Okay.
1: So it's the Principality Stadium.
0: Oh.
1: Before a Welsh and English game. That's like my biggest dream. That's what I've always wanted. I've even emailed them like years ago saying, I'll do it for free. And they probably thought, who are you? Like, you must not be very good if you're saying do it
0: for
1: free.
0: No, do you know what I've noticed when I've been talking to musicians who've been trying for something in particular that they want to take part in? It's perseverance.
1: Yes.
0: And I think they take you seriously if you keep at
1: on
0: it.
1: Them. Yes, yeah.
0: So
1: I
0: don't
1: agree.
0: Give up.
1: No, I won't.
0: You will do it.
1: I will, yeah. I will do it.
0: Yeah, good. Right, we're going to have one more song and then we're going to be wrapping up for the afternoon. And this one is our Keys, who's did the show previously. You met her on the way out. She was on her way out. You were on your way in, of course. And this is called Are You Listening? So this is Keys with Vice Beats.

0: And that was that. And that was Vice Beats with Keys. And Louise as well. Louise Stone. There we go. We've almost come to, well, we have come to the end of the show. And Chelsea, it's been an absolute delight having you in.
1: Oh, it's been an amazing.
0: Thank you so much for joining us.
1: Thank you so much for having me.
0: So it's your birthday. What are you doing tonight for your birthday?
1: I'm actually not doing anything.
0: No. Okay. That's fine.
1: Probably grab some food, head home, because it's such a busy week ahead now.
0: I think you're very sensible, aren't you?
1: I'm trying to be. the party girl in me says, go and party.
0: Yeah. Well, you can party any day of the week, but you can't be going to London for an important gig every day of the week.
1: Exactly.
0: I think you're very wise. Well, listen, I hope it goes well for you.
1: Thank you.
0: Don't forget, we need you to record some music.
1: Yes,
0: so we can,
1: I will so we can play it get out. On that.
0: And so thanks once again. And we're going to finish the show with our friend Shifty Pop. And this is her latest song called Destructive Space. And so from me and Amber and Chelsea, it's bye.

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2: 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Newport. Not New South Wales. Not New York. Not Newcastle. 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

Is there a better way to start the show? Led Zeppelin, of course. And coming up on the show this week, I'll be sharing with you more classics from Rory Gallagher and Roy Cooder, alongside the very best new releases from Alice Armstrong, Mike Campbell, Benison Head, and Burning Rope. Plus, my guest on the Rock Vault this week is Aaron Bond of When Rivers Meet. Their new album was released last Friday, and we'll be having a chat and playing songs in the second hour. But right now, here's another classic from a blues rock trio consisting of Eric Clapton, Jack Bruce, Ginger Baker. This song was composed by Jack Bruce with lyrics written by poet Pete Brown. It's Cream.

White Room from 1968, with Clapton's distinctive guitar played through a wah-wah pedal to achieve that talking effect, further enhancing his Eric is God reputation from a few years earlier. And talking of guitar heroes, how about this next track from one of the finest slide guitarists of all time, Ry Cooder. And on this track, he's covering a Johnny Cash song that was the title track to Ry's 1987 album, Get Rhythm.

That's right, Cuda. Right at the start of the show, we heard the guitar playing of Jimmy Page, followed then by Eric Clapton, who were both members of the Yardbirds, of course, although not at the same time. Then we've just heard Rykuda. So it seems only fair to play one more guitar hero, possibly the greatest of them all. Here's Rory Gallagher.

That's from his 1979 album Top Priority, and sounding magnificent, Rory Gallagher with Bad Penny. Coming up in the second hour of the Rock Vault this week, I've new music from Mike Campbell and the Dirty Knobs, as well as a fantastic track from a Swedish band you may be unfamiliar with called Rag and Bone. Plus, we'll be hearing my recent conversation with Aaron Bond of When Rivers Meet. But here's a new song that's just been released from Jenny Colquitt. This is called Peace Man.

Jenny Colquitt, and an upbeat track from her new album called Pockets Full of Rain. Here's two fantastic songs from recently released albums. I suppose I could call them, all them, Rock Vault Power Plays, just like they did back in the old Radio Luxembourg days. It's Tedeschi Trucks Band, followed by Cheap Trick.

Cheap Trick with 12 Gates. And before that, we heard the Tedeschi Trucks Band with a track from their most recent album, Future Soul. And I think Susan Tedeschi's vocals and Derek Trucks' guitar really are a match made in heaven. The perfect marriage. In fact, I think I'm right in saying they celebrate their silver wedding anniversary in December this year. Next up, from Evansville, Indiana, here's the Cold Stairs.

Deeper, You Dig, from the Cold Stairs. I've got the brand new song from Medicine Head coming up shortly, as well as another great track from Burning Rope. But first, here's another two female singers from the UK that deserve wider recognition, starting with Rebecca Downes.

to UK Blues Awards winners back to back for Vocalist of the Year. That was Alice Armstrong with Good Love, and before that we heard Rebecca Downes with A Storm Is Coming, and there probably will be after this heatwave is over. Regular listeners to the Rock Vault may have heard my conversation a few weeks ago with John Fiddler of Medicine Head. Well, I spoke with John on the weekend and he sent me his latest single. It's a slow ballad called When Will You Come Back to Me? And it goes like this.

First, we heard the brand new song from John Fiddler's Medicine Head, with Belinda Campbell on backing vocals, and also playing drums on that track is Chris Musto of Glenn Matlock's band. 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And then we heard the Walkabouts from their 1997 album Nighttime, and that was Tremble Goes the Night. Coming up in the next hour, I'll be chatting with my guest Aaron Bond of When Rivers Meet. But first, here's another brand new track. This time it's from Burning Rope.

Burning Rope with Houdini. And to take us to the top of the hour, here she is with a track from her live album. It's brand new. It's Samantha Fish.

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2: As we head into the second hour of the Rock Vault, my guest this week is Aaron Bond, one half of husband and wife duo When Rivers Meet. Last Friday, they released their new album, Rhythm, Rust and Static. And here's part of my recent conversation with Aaron from the band, where we started off talking about the growth of their fan base, called Rapids.
3: You have a strong fan base called the Rapids. Now, in the old days, it would have been called a fan club. 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Now, I looked at one of your recent Facebook posts. There were 664 comments and 20,000 views. That's right. Impressive by anyone's standard. That must have taken a lot of time and effort to generate that amount of support.
4: I think one of the things when during lockdown, I think is what happened was when we saw some other people live streaming it like 2 weeks in, and obviously we'd lost all everything like gigs wise and whatever else, and nobody knew what was going to happen. So we kind of jumped online, and it kind of grew from there. To be fair, and so we was doing it every week, and then. Sometimes we were doing it twice a week, and then we're doing quizzes as well and all that sort of stuff. So yeah, and it kind of like then, and then we came out on tour. We toured with King, which was really cool. Met all the people, you know, that came to the live shows that were watching us on the live streams and stuff. So that was massive, and it's just kind of grown from there, to be fair. So yeah, it's pretty special.
3: The only band that I can think does a similar thing is Brave Rival, and they call their fans Bravians, don't they?
4: That's right. Yeah, that's right.
3: You have played the London Palladium supporting Blue Oyster Cult. Is that your most prestigious venue to date?
4: Yes. man, I'd say it was definitely a pinch yourself moment, because like just to be asked to support them was incredible to start with, and then to meet the band as well, like it was amazing, and they were lovely, they were really friendly, and yeah, it's kind of surreal, to be fair, because we just started our release tour for the last album, Addicted to You, but in between there, we were playing Palladium supporting the Blue Oyster Cult, and to play that. Being on stage, and it was just like, just for a minute, I like shut my eyes on a plane, and I look, and there's like, because it was packed, people there, and then another layer, and then another layer, and then another layer, and it was like, oh my god, this is so cool. I could get used to playing there. It was amazing. It really was amazing.
3: You've got 20,000 followers on Facebook alone. Why not? Anything's possible.
4: We'd have to get everyone to turn up.
3: Were you a fan of Blue Oyster Cult? Because they stretch back 40 years or more.
4: Yeah, I mean, obviously, you know, Don't Fear the Reaper is the one, isn't it? You know, it's always been an iconic song that we've heard throughout the years. You know, so then to get to see. The people that played that and literally stand there and watch them play that song, and knowing that we've just been on stage supporting such an iconic, amazing band. Yeah, it was a real privilege. It really was.
3: And did you get chosen for that?
4: They asked for us.
3: Really?
4: So we were told. We were told they actually asked for us to support them. So, I mean, that was pretty amazing. Yeah,
3: that's impressive. Wow.
4: Yeah.
3: Okay. Great stuff.
4: I don't know how true that is. I don't know how true that is, but that's what we were told.
3: Well, I'm happy to believe that if you are.
4: Yeah, I'm believing it anyway, regardless.
3: Yeah.
4: If anyone said a word to you, I'll still believe it now.
3: Oh, that's fantastic. It really is. At the UK Blues Awards, you've won 3 successive Band of the Year awards. How important is it to you to gain recognition of your work from respected organisations such as the UK Blues Federation, for example?
4: Uh, to be honest, it was amazing because they really took us in and, you know, with open arms. And the blues scene is very much like that. And you get to see that, especially over the last sort of 5 years, 6 years since we've been involved. And to see all the other bands as well having the same treatment is pretty special. And yeah, and long may that continue. And you know, the blues scene is alive and kicking, which is really cool.
3: It's a great community. It really is. And none more so when everybody came together for this. It's the tribute album to Matt Long with a little help from my friends. It's a great list of artists that all came together. You played on this.
4: Yes.
3: Soulbreaker.
4: Yeah.
3: And I think that just shows the depth and depth level of the blues community in the UK.
4: Well, I mean, to be honest, it was a privilege to be asked to appear on the album. And when Paul and Fiona asked us what song would we like to do off of Matt's, you know, many songs that he'd written, at the time I was visiting my parents and I was listening to all the different songs, and I was so drawn to Soulbreaker. And then as soon as I contacted Grace, I text her that day, I think, and I said, I'm really drawn to one song. She said, so am I. I said, would it be Soulbreaker? She said, yes, Soulbreaker, like this. And then, funnily enough, Paul and Fiona said that that's the song that they chosen for us as well. So it was meant to be. And God bless Matt, because like just to be able to record one of his songs and hopefully do it justice, well, yeah, like, again, it was a great privilege to be asked. And an honour to do it. So,
3: I think we should play the track.
4: Definitely.
3: This is from the album With a Little Help from My Friends, a tribute to Matt Long. This is Soulbreaker from When Rivers Meet.

0: I'm joined on the Rock Vault today. I'm with Aaron Bond from When Rivers Meet. The band have been together now, or the two of you, for a decade or more, remain fiercely independent artists. You must have received offers from record labels. Have you ever seriously considered signing to a label, which would inevitably mean losing some artistic control?
1: Well, the answer to that is yes, we have been contacted by major labels, and we've said no. We like to be independent, and we like to be in control of everything that we do and the decisions that we make. Now, whether it would ever be a case of that would change in the future, who knows? But it would have to be on our terms, because we don't want to relinquish anything that we do. We're very proud of what we do, and we wouldn't want to be dictated as to what we do. So, but never say never. We're always open to opportunities, let's say that. But the likelihood of pretty minimal, I would have thought. So,
0: you want to retain your artistic credibility as well, and quality control, don't you, really, instead of handing
1: Absolutely.
0: That over?
1: Absolutely, yeah.
0: So when you've finished recording songs for a future album, do you take the songs and do you play them to people in the music industry for feedback, people that you trust and respect, or is it solely your intuition?
1: No, I mean, mostly intuition, but yeah, we have done. We've played them to people in the industry. Troy Redfern, for instance, good friends with Troy, and he does the same for us. Like, if he's recorded new stuff, he sends them over. All sorts of people as well, different producers that we've sort of know or worked with before or whatever else. And so it's good to get different people's opinions on things, for sure. But at the same time, we do, we're kind of very critique heavy on ourselves, because if it's one of those things that when we're writing songs, if we love it, we carry on with it. If we don't love it, if one of us doesn't love it, we scrap it and move on to the next one. And that's kind of always been the bar that we've set. We don't want to just put anything out there, if you know what I mean, just for the sake of it. We want to make sure that everything that we do is the best that we can do at the time when we're doing it. So, yeah.
0: Okay, so the songwriting credits, they suggest to me that it's a joint process. Am I right in thinking you write the lyrics, Aaron, and Grace composes the music? Is that the way that it works?
1: Yeah, on the whole, mostly. But we do delve into each other's areas, shall we say, on that. So there are times where I might come up with a riff myself or whatever else, or Grace might come up with a lyric herself, and then we sort of like go together. But generally, that's kind of how it works. Yeah.
0: Okay. So the new songs on the just been released album, were they all brand new songs, or were they ones that you kind of had hanging around for a while and left over from previous projects?
1: No, brand new. We don't ever go back. So if something's on the cutting floor, we don't tend to bring it back, because there's a reason it's there. You know, for some reason we didn't love it, so it's gone. So, yeah, they're all brand new songs.
0: Right. So the album is called Rhythm, Rust and Static. Is there a reason for that?
1: Yeah, absolutely. So the story behind that is the venues that we've played in the past and still do in some respects is full of rhythm, rust and static. You know, there are certain places where you think, oh, my God, this is such a proper venue, sticky floors and all that sort of thing. And, you know, some of them are just great. And then you've got places like the Palladium, which is steeped in history. And you think, all the people that have played here, you know, and it's just, yeah, it's all to do with that.
0: Okay. The first single to be released was The Tide Is Turning.
1: Yes.
0: What's the story behind that one?

0: not just personally, but professionally as well. So we feel that the tide is turning for us, especially now with Bobby joining us, you know, in our little family. And yeah, it for us, it's something special, and I can't put a finger on it, but it just feels like things are, I don't know, going the way we want them to be. Yeah.
1: Right. Let's play the track. This is The Tide Is Turning from the new album From When Rivers Meet. Here it is.

0: That was The Tide Is Turning from When Rivers Meet. And I'm joined on the Rockville by Aaron Bond from the band. Their second single from the album, Aaron, was The Script.
1: Yes.
0: Would you like to tell us a little bit about The Script?
1: So The Script is literally as it sounds. So one of the lines, or the line in it, is the script is not written yet. In the fact of

0: you have your own decisions in life, whatever you do. And it's important to everybody, or for everybody, to think that some people believe in destiny. I mean, I do believe in destiny to a certain extent. But at the same time, you can choose your destiny. So therefore, the script is not written yet. You can choose whatever you want to do, regardless of where you are or what you're doing in life. And if things need changing, change them, you know, because the script is not written yet.
1: Was this song recorded fairly quickly?
0: I wouldn't say any of the songs were recorded particularly quickly. The whole album was slightly quicker than previous albums. It usually takes us between 3 to 4 months to record an album, and I think this one took us just under 3, maybe. So, yeah.
1: This one sounds different to the last album. This one is more rootsy, raw. Yeah. I want to say organic, almost. Was that a deliberate ploy before you went into the studio, or did it just evolve that way?
0: No, it was actually the idea of... Now, we've spoke about Matt Long and his tribute album, and we recorded Soulbreaker, which is one of his amazing songs, and we stripped it back and kind of did it in our way, and that was actually the main inspiration for Rhythm, Rust and Static. We wanted to strip stuff back from the last album we recorded so when we were going out as a six-piece, so that was in mind. And this time, we did a duo tour a couple of years ago, and we wanted to recreate something like that, but with a little bit more. So we decided, well, let's ask Foxy, our drummer, see if he wants to join us, and we'll go out and tour just as a trio. So that's what we're doing. And the album was recorded as a trio. So everything you hear on the album is us three playing, and that's what we'll be recreating when we come out on the Rhythm, Rust and Static tour.
1: Right.
0: So the inspiration was from the Matt Long tribute.
1: Let's play the track then. This is The Script. It's from When Rivers Meet.

0: The final album track, Ring Life.
1: Yes.
0: Tell us about that track, Aaron.
1: So when we were recording the album, Grace was pregnant. And we really wanted to do something of how we were feeling. Well, we always do anyway. Every song we do is how we're feeling at the time anyway. But this one, it was especially poignant because Grace was pregnant. And we were really hoping and praying that everything would work out well, you know, with the birth. And it did. And Bring Life is all about Bobby, little Bobby. And what a magical, beautiful thing it is. And we just wanted to, like, dedicated a song to him before he was even here, kind of thing. So, yeah, so Bring Life is all about our little Bobby.
0: Okay, let's see the track. Here it is, from When Rivers Meet.

The new album from When Rivers Meet, called Rhythm, Rust and Static, is out now. Okay, Mike Campbell and his band The Dirty Knobs have a new album out, and here's a track from it. This is a different sound from them, definitely with a Beach Boys vibe running through it. This is called Mission of Mercy.

From the new album Vagabonds, Virgins and Misfits. That's Mike Campbell. Next up is another new track, this time from Essex-based quintet The Ugly Guys. And this is the title track to their ninth album, set for release July the 3rd. Here's Highway Shoes.

That's The Ugly Guys with Highway Shoes. Here's another two tracks from the Rock Vault, starting with the band I first discovered back in the mid-90s. This is called Not a Trace, and the band is The Brandos.

featuring a past guest on the Rock Vault, Eric Roscoe Amble, with the Del Lords, and that was Cheyenne. And before that, we heard the Brandos from 1994 with Not a Trace, featuring Dave Kincaid on vocals. Just time for a couple more. This next track is brand new. It's from Swedish band Rag and Bone. It's from their fifth album called Strain. And from it, here's The World Is Coming Down.

Dragon Bone is the name of the band, formed by Matt Nielsen back in 2005, and that was The World Is Coming Down. To take us home, here's James McMurtry and South Texas Lawman.

0: That's James McMurtry rounding off the Rock Vault for this week. If you made it this far, thanks for listening. I'll be back again next week. Stay safe, everyone. This is the Rock Vault, signing off.
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0: another top Waitress Art, another indie show right here on New Pulse City Radio. That was Blossoms, Meet Me in Love. Before that, we kicked off the hour with Defibrillator by The Snuts, didn't we, Stephen?
1: We did indeed, yeah. That's taken from the brand new fourth album, which has been announced. It's called Joy in Short Moments, which is going to be released on the 23rd of October.
0: And as I just mentioned, Ethan, we hear from Blossoms.
2: Yes, this is the latest single, Meet Me in Love, which is taken from the band's sixth album, Songs from the Wedding Cake, which is due for release on October 2nd. The band have announced a UK tour, which sees them playing the Cardiff Utility Theatre on Thursday the 26th of November with the Royston Club supporting.
0: Yeah, and the top Welsh band there. Plenty of great new music coming up on tonight's show. We feature songs from the likes of Mystery Jets. We hear from Quayside, Dylan Ward, HMS Morris, another top local band. We also hear from Delta, Birthright, and more. Near Chat.
1: Yep.
0: We mentioned last week that the Spider-Man trailer would come out
1: at about
0: 7 o'clock, and it did. Yeah. So we'll be talking about that, won't we, Stephen?
1: We will be indeed, yeah. Also, there's a Batman Nightfall trailer as well, which looks really, really good. So we'll be talking about that too.
0: And in our Facebook group chat on Monday night, you were raving about a certain
1: House of the Dragon. It's back. It's back with a bang, baby. Yes.
0: It is indeed. Now, we've got lots of features as always. We have the return of Guess the Link, which I'm sure someone in the Cabran area will be very much looking forward to.
1: Yeah.
0: Hearing, we also have this week's Welsh Indie Waves featured artist of the week, which this week's even is
1: General Waste.
0: Yes, award-winning General Waste.
1: We said at the same time, man. We should make a wish.
0: we should. Yeah. We also have this week's On This Day in Music. I got to ask, it's probably the hottest day in the UK at the moment. We can feel it. How are you two feeling in this heat?
1: Hot.
0: Is it hot enough for you?
1: Hot.
0: Is it hot enough for you, Ethan?
2: A bit too hot for me, I think. Time to stay in the shade and drink lots of water.
1: For some reason, you're both wearing caps indoors. I don't really know what's going on there. Luke's trying to look street. And
2: I look questionable with headphones over the top of a bucket hat.
0: Plenty more fashion advice from Stephen coming up between now and 8 p.m. tonight.

0: continuing with some brand new music there, Stephen, from Everyone Says Hi.
1: Yep, that's the brand new single. They've just announced their sophomore album, Funny Because It's True, which comes out on September the 25th, alongside that single, which is called Don't Underestimate Yourself.
0: Shall we hear this week's Guess the Link?
1: Mm.
2: Still to come.
0: We've got this classic from Dodgy. We've got this coming up by the Pigeon Detectives. And also we've got a little bit of the Cribs, all that ammo still to come on this week's Guess the Link.
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0: Summer Siege's The Cribs rounding off this week's Guess the Link. Before that, we should Summer Girl Pigeon Detectives and Staying Out for the Summer by Dodgy, didn't we, Stephen?
1: We did indeed, yeah. So for this week's Tunes Day, we asked for songs that mention the word summer. Obviously, it's the height of summer at the moment. And yeah, in record time this week, obviously we haven't done it for a few weeks. He's very, very keen. Well done to Paul Lewis in getting it in minus 2.4 seconds this week.
0: Officially counted as well. Are we ready for part one of Nerd Chat? Kicking us off this week, we spoke about the Batman 2 last week. We're going to talk about animated Batman now, aren't we?
2: Yes, of course, the Batman Nightfall trailer released, and we see Bane breaks the bat in the first look at the R-rated animated adaptation. And they've released the first trailer for the upcoming three-part adaptation of one of the Dark Knight's most iconic tales, Batman Nightfall. The first part, Batman Nightfall Part 1, Nightfall, had its world premiere today at Annecy International Animation Film Festival. The voice cast has also been announced, with Anson Mount from Star Trek Strange New World set to play Batman Bruce Wayne, Michael Mando from Spider-Man Brand New Day as Bane, and Pablo Schreiber from Halo as Jean-Paul Valley slash Azrael. The actor providing the voice of Tim Drake and slash Robin has not been revealed, but it's been directed by Jeff Wamster from Justice League, who directed Justice League Crisis on Infinite Earth. The project has been described as the first installment of a multi-part animated event bringing to life one of the most iconic and beloved runs in the rich history of Batman comics. The Nightfall comic book saga consisted of three parts: Nightfall, Night Quest, and Night's End. And the Dark Knight met his match in the form of a super strong villain known as Bane, who managed to break the bat. With Bruce Wayne out of action, the far more violent and unstable Azrael took up the mantle of Batman. This marks the first time Nightfall will be adapted in full. Although Christopher Nolan did use elements of the story in The Dark Knight Rises, with Tom Hardy's breaking Batman's back after the one-sided brawl.
0: And as we mentioned at the top of the show, Stephen, it was about 7 o'clock last Wednesday, we had the Spider-Man trailer officially dropped.
1: Yeah.
0: Talk to us about it.
1: Yeah, so what I thought we'd do is have a look at some of the things that that popped up in this trailer. So one of the first things was, is Spider-Man still has some technology. Much has been said about Spider-Man Brand New Day delivering a street-level take on the web-slinger, but it doesn't mean Peter Parker has given up using technology in his suit. We do see that he's utilizing a targeting system of sorts to get into the helicopter in time. Another one is unexpected side effects. Peter has developed organic webbing, but by no means the same as the version he used to firing off in his web shooters. The webbing appears vastly more powerful and seemingly opens the door to him finding new uses for it. What's the deal with Sadie Sink? They still have not committed to maintaining the secret. They've maintained the secrecy surrounding Sadie Sink's character, but this later trailer confirms she's a person in the green and yellow hood. A hard to miss nod to what Jean Grey wears in the comics. And is this really a symbiote story? Rumours about the symbiote factored into Spider-Man Brand New Day have persisted for a while now, with one compelling theory suggesting that easily defeated Scorpion dons an alien suit to become Venom and take his revenge on Peter. The trailer has so far gone to great lengths to convince us Spidey is undergoing some sort of physical transformation, perhaps becoming Man-Spider. However, what if the black eyes and newfound powers are a result of him wearing the symbiote?
2: There was a clip of Tom Hardy on the red carpet the other night as well, saying that they have managed to keep one villain secret so far.
0: Mm.
2: So
0: yeah.
2: I'm intrigued by where they're going to go with this new villain.
0: Yeah, I was going to say Tom Holland did mention that, didn't he, Stephen? Said that, yeah, you know, they've kept one hidden that hasn't really leaked so far.
1: Could be Venom, couldn't it?
2: Because I've seen people saying that what Zendaya has been wearing is like a lot of black with spider webs over it. So people have been expecting that maybe it is Venom.
1: Mm.
0: Interesting. Someone we are going to see, and this is in Daredevil Born Again Season 3, Ethan, is Elektra.
2: Yes, we see returning Elodie Young as Elektra in her new costume. And of course, it was originally a rumour that yet another face from the Netflix era will be making a return. We have now a much better look, thanks to some HD photos. And yes, Elodie Young is back as Elektra. The G.I. Joe retaliation star was initially spotted a red hooded cloak to obscure her costume, but these shots fully reveal Elektra's updated outfit. The new costume isn't completely comic accurate, but there was a lot more red than the suit Elektra wore in the Netflix shows.

0: Walking on a Dream Empire of the Sun. We were recording this on a Wednesday at Cardiff Castle last night. Looked very, very good from the photos I've seen. Now it's that time again. Are we ready for part two of Nerd Chat? Stephen, kicking us off, we have some Avengers Secret Wars rumours.
1: Yep, excuse me. Yeah, Avengers Doomsday is rumoured to be in the midst of reshoots that are making some sweeping changes to the movie story. If Avengers Secret Wars has been written, then it's likely only as a bare-bones script at this stage, even with shooting set to begin imminently. With that in mind, rumours about the movie should be taken with a pinch of salt. Still, we have an intriguing update, courtesy of My Time to Shine. Hello. According to The Scooper, Paul Bettany and Rad Mollica, Tommy Maxoff / Speed will have main roles in Avengers Secret Wars. We know Vision Quest will see the father and son reunite, and all signs point to their journey continuing in the Multiverse Saga finale. Leaked concept art for Avengers Secret Wars showed the White Vision living with Star-Lord, seemingly as roommates. God, it seems ages ago since then. We also saw a piece showing Peter Quill and Wong alongside the MCU's Young Avengers champions. The leaker also reminded us that Chris Pratt will be one of the 2077 movies leads. It's easy to see how these pieces all link up. However, what's led them to being together on Doctor Doom's battle world is something of a mystery. Then again, it just could be because reality was completely rewritten in the comics. It doesn't necessarily make it the case in the MCU. It could just be a handful of heroes remember their past lives and now just have to make the best of a bad world.
0: Because obviously, as you mentioned, we've got Vision Quest that we'll see before... We'll see that.
1: I'm sure it's
0: Doomsday.
1: Coming out this year, isn't it?
0: Yeah,
1: I think it's coming out this year.
0: I think it'll be out before Doomsday.
1: I can't remember when they said it's coming out.
0: It's at some point this year, but that's going to be, you know, interesting to see the dynamic, because we were thinking about earlier, the Star-Lord and Vision, if they ever cross paths in the MCU.
1: No,
0: you couldn't
1: they haven't
0: necessarily
1: really.
0: Think of a time they have. But you think, moving over to you, talking about Blair Witch Project?
2: Yes, the horror reboot sets official release date with a creepy first trailer. Teaser with Lionsgate and Blumhouse officially announcing that the trailer at the project was moving forward in 2024 CinemaCon presentation finally have an update. And the first teaser doesn't include any footage, but does feature those creepy tuanas, which are the stick charms that the titular witch used to torment the protagonist within the original movie. Synopsis reads, the horror masterminds of Blumhouse Atomic Monster, who did Obsession, The Conjuring, and The Backrooms movie, remind us of how scary the woods can be with a groundbreaking new project chapter of the Blair Witch Project. The 1999 film ushered a new era of found footage horror and is still widely reviewed as one of the scariest movies of all time. And the YouTube horror space filmmaker Dylan Clark is set to direct, with the original stars Joshua Leonard and Michael C. Williams on board as executive producers, alongside the first movie's directing team of Eduardo Sanchez, Daniel Myrick, and Greg Hale.
0: Because you were talking off air when we were looking at this about how revolutionary it was.
1: I can remember this film coming out, and it had such an impact when it came out, and it was so original, and it's kind of like the way they marketed it, and kind of sort of the way you look at the film, and you kind of sort of question, like, is this actually proper found footage, or is it? It's not, obviously, it was all filmed, but the way that they actually did it, and it was groundbreaking for it, and you know, this style has been copied over and over, which says it all. And I think it's in the right hands as well with Blumhouse. So I think, it should be very, very good.
0: Rounding us off this week, Stephen, you were very, very excited to see the return of House of the Dragon. To me.
1: So the season 3 premiere is now streaming on HBO, and the episode featured the beginning of the brutal naval clash known as the Battle of the Gullet, which was originally going to close out season 2 before the 2023 writers' strike forced significant changes. The battle continued the conflict between the Blacks and the Greens, while Rhaenyra forces ultimately triumph thanks to the sea snake Corlys Velaryon. Their victory comes at a great cost. Spoilers here if you've not seen it. When Baela loses control over her dragon after her sister Rhaena appears riding the wildly unpredictable sheep stealer, Jace Velaryon attempts to help, but when he flies into a range of Triarchy ships, his dragon Vermax is struck with a harpoon. The beast is dragged underwater to drown. When Jace swims to the surface, he is immediately hit with a volley of arrows.

0: plenty of new music coming up on tonight's show, including that which we just heard from Roger.
1: Yep, that's the brand new single, You're the One I've Waited For. It's going to be released on Friday the 26th of June. It's taken from the forthcoming album, which will be available in October.
0: Yes, and coming up next, Ethan, we are going to hear from Mystery Jets.
2: Yes, formed in the early 2000s on Eel Pie Island in London, Mystery Jets have built a career spanning more than six studio albums, earning a reputation for eccentric songwriting, inventive arrangements, and a distinctive fusion of indie rock, psychedelic pop, and progressive influences.

0: We are your home of new music here on ePulse Radio 82, and that, Stephen, was from Magic Seas.
1: Yeah, that's the brand new single from the Essex-based indie alternative duo. The song is due for release on the 24th of July. It's the second single from their upcoming fourth LP, In Both Directions, which is going to be released on the 31st of July.
0: And coming up next, Ethan, we're going to hear from Ryan Redwood.
2: Yes, rising indie singer-songwriter Ryan Redwood shares his most honest and relatable release to date, Look Up to the Sky, a soaring summer anthem that captures the confusion, self-doubt, and quiet hope that often comes with navigating your mid-20s, and it released on the 19th of June.

0: coming towards the end of our number one here on tonight's indie show. That, Stephen, was courtesy of Quayside.
1: Yeah, that's the brand new single called Chord 'Em All. It's taken from their self-titled debut album, which they've announced, which is going to be released on Friday the 7th of August.
0: And coming up next, Ethan, we're going to hear from Dylan John Thomas.
2: Yes, offering another glimpse at the Dylan's evolving sonic world. Heaven Knows You're Lonely strips things back to the essentials, anchored by the gravitational pull of his unmistakable vocal and long-standing relationship with the acoustic guitar. Gritty, raw, and emotionally charged, the track marks another bold step forward for one of Scotland's most compelling voices.
0: And rounding off the hour, Stephen, we're going to hear from Dylan Ward.
1: Yes, this is a brand new single, Adelaide, which was released on the 19th of June. And it's his first release for 2 years.

0: 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Right here, broadcasting live from Unit 42 of the Kingsway Centre. 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

0: Garbage Only Happy When It Rains. Before that, we had The Cure, Never Enough. And coming up next, we've got a bit of Skunk Anansie, Stephen. Week, there's a bit of a theme to this.
1: Yeah, so obviously The Cure are playing in Cardiff tonight. They're playing at Black Weir Fields. And obviously last night, Garbage and Skunk Anansie played in the castle, which looked very, very good. Skin was crowd surfing, which was very, very good.
0: Nice.
1: I think it was on Monday night, was it? Was it Monday?
0: Empire of the Sun were there last
1: night. Monday night.
0: Skin
1: was crowd surfing to Week and singing at the same time, which I thought was very impressive.
0: Which we'll hear in a couple of seconds' time. I'm going to Cardiff Castle to Marty McFly.
2: Very nice.
0: Should be a very warm evening, to say the least.
2: You're going to be roasting in there. But I'm off to the castle on the weekend as well to go see Alderbridge.
0: Nice. There's a bit of a metal day, isn't there?
2: Yeah, the whole weekend in Cardiff, to be honest.
1: Yeah.
0: Isn't Newport's very own Skin Dread there over the weekend as well, if I
2: assume correctly? Yeah, they're there on Saturday. They'll be at Cardiff Castle.
0: Will you be doing the Newport helicopter?
2: Absolutely.
0: Will this be your first time doing the Newport helicopter?
2: Absolutely, yes.
0: Are you looking forward to it?
2: Yeah, it's going to be really good.
0: We've got plenty of other new features coming up in this hour. We've got this week's On This Day in Music, which we can't wait for. We've got this week's Welsh Indie Waves Featured Artist of the Week, Stephen, which this week is...
1: Yes, the award-winning General Waste.
0: Yes, it is. We've still got plenty of new music from the likes of HMS Morris. We've got music from Delta, Birthright, and more that are more still to come, though, between now and 8 p.m.

0: bit of Skunk and Ancy on the indie show with Weep. But now it's time for this week's On This Day in Music, where we'll go through what happened and who was born on this day in music. So we'll start with you, Stephen, as always. What happened on this day throughout musical history?
1: Thank you for asking. Yeah, so in 1966, after holding a press conference aboard a yacht in New York City, the Rolling Stones kicked off their fifth North American tour at the Manning Bowl, Lynn, Massachusetts, with support acts The McCoys and The Standells. I like McCoys. Do very nice crisps.
0: We do.
1: In 1989, Paul McCartney scored his seventh UK number one solo album with Flowers in the Dirt, featuring the single My Brave Face. In 2007, the White Stripes went to number one on the UK album chart with Icky Thump. The duo's sixth and final studio album, Icky Thump, won a Grammy Award for Best Alternative Music Album in 2008. And in 2014, a working draft of Bob Dylan's Like a Rolling Stone set a record at auction after selling for $2 million, that's £1.2 million, at Sotheby's. The manuscript, said to be the only known draft of the final lyrics, was written in pencil in 1965 by the 24-year-old Dylan.
0: Ethan, who was born on this day in musical history?
2: Well, in 1961 was Kurt Smith, English musician from Tears of Fears, who scored the 1985 US number one and UK number two single Everybody Wants to Rule the World, plus over 12 other UK top 40 singles. Their second album, Songs from the Big Chair, released in 1985 and reached number one on the US Billboard 200. In 1957, Jess Cease, American musician, guitarist with the Black Crowes, who had the 1991 hit single Hard to Handle and the 1992 US number one and UK number two album The Southern Harmony and Musical Companion. The band have sold more than 30 million albums. In 1947, Mick Fleetwood, drummer and co-founder of the rock band Fleetwood Mac, who had the 1968 UK number one hit Albatross and the hits Man of the World and Oh Well. In 1977, they scored the US number one single Dreams, taken from their worldwide number one album Rumours, which spent 31 weeks on the US charts. And last but not least, in 1944, Jeff Beck, English rock guitarist who replaced Eric Clapton in the Yardbirds as a solo artist, he released the 1967 Hi Ho Silver Lining before the forming of the Jeff Beck Group, which featured Rod Stewart. His 1975 album, Blow by Blow, was produced by George Martin and set a new standard of jazz rock fusion music. Beck previously performed Beck, Bogart, and the Apis with Tom Bogart and Carmine Apis, and later recorded The Honey Drippers alongside Jimmy Page, Robert Plant, and Nile Rodgers, who had the 1984 US number three single, Sea of Love. Beck.
0: And we're sticking with you, Ethan, because coming up next, we're going to hear from Still Life.
2: We are indeed. Blackburn five-piece Still Life continue their immersive 2026 run with towering new single, Feels Like Nothing, following the release of Where It Ends earlier this year, a track that pushes further into the themes of time, longing, and uncertainty that have begun to shape the band's latest chapter.

0: some more top local music, and I can't think of anyone better to tell us about that great local song than one of the finest local music presenters anywhere in South Wales, Ethan Barnes.
1: Oh.
0: Host of your local show, Stephen Howell.
2: Hello there. Yes, I'm about to read you the best press release I've ever read in my entire life. I said this on Saturday, so I'm going to do it again. So that is a brand new single from HMS Morris. It's their first new music since 2023's Dollar Lizard Money Zombie album. That single is called Bulletin Breeze. It's a driving, angular, sci-fi frolic about eco-aliens taking over the management of Earth. It combines a gritty drums, bass, guitar, rhythm section with intergalactic vocal processing and a dazzling range of blippity blops.
1: I like that. I really like
2: brilliant.
1: That.
0: Continuing with the local theme, should we hear who this week's Welsh Indie Waves featured artist of the week is?
2: Oh, let's.
3: Still to come.
0: Of course, as we mentioned earlier, this week is General Waste. We're going to hear 3 weeks. We are going to hear I Wish I Lived in 2006. And we're also going to hear High Life by this week's Welsh Indie Waves featured artist of the week, the award-winning General Waste.
3: Newport City Radio.

0: That was this week's Welsh Indie Waves featured artist of the week, Stephen. As we mentioned earlier, they were award winning at the most recent edition of the Newport City Radio Lovely Music Awards.
1: Yeah, best metal and punk award winners at this year's Lovely Music Awards. Yeah, they're a high energy pop punk band even, hailing from the Rhondda Valleys. They were formed by a group of friends with a shared passion for music. They've quickly gained a reputation for their electrifying live performances and relatable lyrics. So we played 3 weeks. We played I Wish I Lived in 2006, which is the brand new single, which is out now. And we also played High Life.
0: Indeed, we did.
2: Talk is cheap, take a breath. Chemical cigarette in your lungs, in your head. Just a pawn playing chess.

0: That was the brand new song there by Delta, Ethan.
1: Yes, alt rock act Delta announces his long-awaited debut album Mad About It, set for release on the 19th of June, marking his first full-length record and first body of work since 2023. The record introduces Delta's most expansive material to date. Last Friday, Delta also shared his stunning new single Daydream off of the upcoming record, which he debuted live at this year's The Great Escape.
0: And coming up next, Stephen, we're going to hear from Scorts.
2: Yeah, so hotly tipped New York band Scorts are releasing their thrilling new single Head Rush. It was released on the 19th of June ahead of their upcoming European tour, which includes the quartet's debut UK shows. Scorts write music that flows through your veins, reverberates in your bones, and hits nerves you never knew existed. Songs that remind you you're alive and let you know that you're not alone.

0: the last brand new song of tonight's show. Ethan comes from Birthright.
1: Yes, with an alternative rock sound tinged with punk and metal, literally fired up with edgy guitar. Listen to Birthright and you'll get head-banging choruses, thought-provoking lyrics, and oddballed with attitude. You'll get uplifted, you'll want to dance, you'll sure want more.
0: You will indeed. Thank you, Stephen.
2: Thank you.
0: Thank you, Ethan.
1: Thank you very much.
0: Thank you for listening. If you missed any tonight's show, it'll be available shortly on our website, epulsecityradio.org, or you could find the link to listen again on our social media pages tomorrow. We'll see you live next Wednesday for an all-new indie show right here on Epulse City Radio. 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

0: Greetings, everybody, and welcome to the Big Shot Sound System. We're live from Newport City Radio. My name is Lee J, and coming up is 90 minutes or so in my world of reggae. Hope everybody's well, doing the best they can under the circumstances they might be under. That makes sense? Not sure. If you want to get in contact with the show today, by all means do. We have an event page on Facebook called Coup d'Etat, which is French for causing a bit of bother with your respective kind of government, shall we say. And there's a pinned post at the top of that event page. And if you want to leave any requests, comments, suggestions there, by all means do, and I'll do my best to address them. Tune at the top of the show there was Diane Lawrence and Hound Dog. That was released on the Dr. Bird label in 1967.
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2: Now, fellow rude boys, stand fast and let us unite and deal with 100 or 1,000 years.

Honey Boy Martin with Tommy McCook and the Supersonics there with Dreader Than Dread, released on the Caltone label in 1967. It was produced by Ken Lack.

Tune by Joe Higgs called I'm the Song My Enemies Sing, released on the Music City label in 1966. It was produced by Clement Dodd. Here's a couple coming up back to back. And then it'll be time for your requests.

couple of Sonia Pottinger productions there. The first of those was Over the Rainbow's End by the Gay Lads, which was released in 1968 on Gay Feet. And then we had the Valentines with Sock It To Me Baby, and that was released on Gay Feet in 1967. Okay, request time. First request on today's show is from Big Shot's Jared Moonchild Moa, and he wants a classic rock steady tune by Stranger Cole and Gladstone Anderson. This is Just Like a River.

Requested by Moonchild Moore, that was Just Like a River by Stranger and Gladdy. Next request is from Derek Dalton. He asked me for the Blues Busters. Was it the Blues Busters? Hang on. Let me see here. Yes, he asked me for the Blues Busters version of Wings of a Dove, which I don't have, Derek, sorry, so I'm going to play this version instead.

0: That was Prince Buster and his version of Wings of a Dove, and played that one for Mr. Derek Dalton. And more requests a little bit later. Back to the set list, Baba Brooks and his band.
1: Hey, Sticks, where are going tonight?
2: I'm going down by...

Often miscredited to Charlie Kelly, that was actually Basil Daly and the Conquerors with So Nice Like Rice, released in 1968 on the Stranger Soul Cole label and Island label, and it was produced by Stranger Cole. Here's another couple coming up back to back, and then some more requests.

First up there, Tommy McCook and Caltone Special. That was released on the Caltone label in 1969 and produced by BK Kalnek. Following that, the Heptones and Gunman Coming to Town, and that was released on the Rio label in 1966. Okay, request time. First request in this segment is from Big Shots, Caroline Janet Day, and she wants this tune by Lee Perry. This is The Upsetter.

Requested by Big Shot Janet, that was Lee Perry and The Upsetter. Next request is from Pete Shaffer. Now, Pete Shaffer has given me the runaround today with, he's a burgeoning collection of Prince Buster 45s, and he was looking through his Fab label 45s of Prince Buster, and gave me a few choices, which I don't have. I got nearly 200 tracks by Prince Buster, but the three he wanted... Yeah, he tested me, beat me, so I'm going to play this one, which was his fourth choice.

Requested by Pete Shefford, that was Prince Buster and the All-Stars with Rough Rider. Back to the set list, more requests later. Here's a tune by Eric Morris.

Eric Monty Morris there, and sorry, the Eric Monty Morris Chorus with the Fugitives, and that was called Play It Cool. It was released on Dr. Bird and Gay Feet in 1967 and produced by Sonia Pottinger.

Derek Morgan with Lynn Tate and the Jets. Oh, sorry, Derek Morgan then with Lynn Tate and the Jets, and a tune called Father Killam. That was released on Hop Records in 1968 and produced by Derek Morgan.

Theophilus Beckford there, and Boller Man A Come, released on the Island Island label in 1963, and was a Beverly's production by Leslie Kong.

0: Stranger Cole and Patsy Todd there, and a tune called The Word Is Wind. I'm not sure I've ever seen that on a 45. Oh, I did once, and it was rinsed by one of those pressing plants that take an MP3 and burn it onto vinyl. But anyway, I'm not sure if it ever released on an official 45, but I got that from the Kentone release of Jamaica Scarama LP in 1965.
1: Rock it!

Tommy McCook there, and Rocket Ship, released on the Blue Cat label in 1968. It is 4 minutes past four Eastern Standard Time on the 25th of September 2022. 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We're live from Newport City Radio. It's 15 degrees and it's raining.

Owen Grather and Jezebel, and that was released on Island Records in 1962. Here's another couple coming up back to back, then the last of your excellent requests.

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First up there, we had Alton Ellis and the Flames with All My Tears. That was released on the Treasure Isle label in 1967 and produced by Arthur Duke Reed. Following that, Blues Blenders and The Girl Next Door. That was released in 1966 on the Rio label and was a King Edwards production. Okay, the last of your requests, and the first of those is from Thomas May, and he wants a tune called Shame and Scandal by Laurel Aitken.

Laurel Aitken there, and Shame and Scandal, and I played that one for Thomas May. Last request on today's show is from James J. Allen, and he wants a Jackie Opal tune called The Valley of Green.

Requested by James J. Allen, that was Jackie Opal and Valley of Green. Ladies and gentlemen, thank you very much for your company on today's show. I've had a half-decent time, I don't know about you, and I've got one more before I go, and make sure it's a tall glass with ice and maybe a slice of lemon, possibly lime. Released in 1964 on the Bluebeat label and the Wild Belt label, this is Prince Buster and Lord Pack Eye with Rum and Coca-Cola. I'll catch you all soon. Bye-bye.

0: 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Right here, we're broadcasting live from the heart of our city centre. 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

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I say you look so fine that I really want to make you mine. 4, 5, 6, come on and get your kicks. Now you don't need

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0: Hello and welcome to the Sweatle Kettle for 1 week only. Well, hopefully. We are your hosts for the evening, EJ, Danny and Eve.
1: Hello.
0: Hello.
1: Ethan's not here. It's too hot for Ethan.
2: No. I guess because it is a hot weather today.
1: Yes.
0: Yes.
1: So he's abandoned us.
0: So, we started the show with The Word Alive and Burning Your World Down.
1: That's appropriate.
0: Yeah, that is very appropriate. And followed... Words. Yeah, so we do apologise if we do make any mistakes. We are overheated. But we do have a fan.
1: We do.
0: One of our many fans of the show is in the room with us. It's cooling us down. But, yeah, that was followed by Take the Pain Away, featuring Rory Rodriguez of Dayseeker, and that was by Alesti. So, we are coming to you first, EJ. You've chosen Rammstein and Benzin. Why?
2: Because I think in Rammstein, it's good for if you have an event.
1: Yes, I can imagine.
0: That goes without saying.
2: For a nice hot weather.
1: With all those pyrotechnics, are you kidding me?
0: Yes.
2: Yeah, just and make it even say, hotter. Not to say, don't forget your bottled waters, your Munster and all that, your energy drinks.
0: Okay. So you're promoting like...
1: Hydration.
0: Hydration and have fun.
2: Yeah, and be
1: caffeine.
2: Careful and be good.
0: So this is Benzin by Rammstein.

0: And that was C'est La Vie with Demi V.
1: It was, and that was my choice. I'm going to be totally honest, that is because I'm taking Welsh lessons this week and next, and my tutor requested that I find a Welsh language song to play today. We play C'est La Vie a lot. Demi V means here I am. Fun fact for you. And yeah, they're just really great. I always love to see female fronted bands in the scene.
0: I think there needs to be more female.
1: There does.
0: There are loads.
1: Where are the ladies?
0: I think there needs to be more female fronted
1: give us the ladies
0: musicians in metal.
1: Yes.
0: So I'm taking you from one to another female fronted
1: band.
0: Singer, actually.
1: Singer. Ooh.
0: Solo artist. Used to be. Actually, I'm not going to say anything, but this is Tarja Turunen. She's just released a new album called Frisson Noir, which was released 2 weeks ago on the 12th of June. This is the third single taken from that album. It is called Trace Outlives, and it features Sayo Komoda. No,
1: Kamada.
0: I said that completely wrong.
1: Sayo Kamada,
0: and she's playing a traditional Japanese instrument.
1: Ooh.
0: On this, and I've heard the song, and it sounds epic. I love it. So I'm hoping you do too.

0: That was These Four Walls with Chaos. And we played Tyre earlier, and we're going to go and play three songs from Nightwish. Wish I Had an Angel, Amaranth, and The Day Of. So they're from different albums. Wish I Had an Angel was the last album, was taken from Once, which was the last album that Tyre was featured on with that band. Amaranth featured their next vocalist, Annette Olsen, and The Day Of features their current vocalist from their current album, Floor Jansen. So these are being played because they turn 30. Nightwish turns 30 this year.
1: They're officially retro.
0: Yes. But retro is good.
1: Retro is cool again.
0: Yeah, retro's always been cool.
2: I love retro.
1: Exactly.
0: So this is Nightwish with Wish I Had an Angel, Amaranth, and The Day Of, and we'll be back after that.

still to come. We've got Shot with a Dart coming up, but first, Blind Channel with their cover of Anastasia's Left Outside Alone.

0: So, kicking off, shot with a dart, because we are in Italy this week, was Flesh God Apocalypse, and that track is called The Fool. They're from Rome, Italy. The band themselves are a highly acclaimed technical death metal band, symphonic death metal also, that blends blistering brutality with sweeping symphonic, classical, and operatic arrangements. The Fool is taken from their 2016 album, King.
1: Up next, we have Rhapsody of Fire with Reign of Fury. They are pioneers of symphonic and power metal from Trieste in Italy. Their grandiose fantasy-inspired concept albums are absolute staples in the European power metal scene. Reign of Fury is taken from their 12th studio album, The Eighth Mountain, which was released in February 2019.

0: And that was the third and final artist that we are featuring for Shot with a Dart. They are Hilalan Flowers, and they come from Rome, Italy. So they are one of the most most revolutionary female-fronted acts in the industrial scene by performing a hugely unique combination of electro, dark wave, and industrial music. The track you heard was Suicidal Birds, and that is a 2019 single taken from their 2021 album. I think it's called Ares, or Ares. Ares with two S's.
1: Probably Ares.
2: No, it's called Ares because, you know, it's mentioned there like the God of War.
0: I don't think they mentioned
1: it. It's not God spelled that way. It's spelled A-E-S-S.
0: But yes, that takes us nicely into where are we going next? Ooh, we don't know.
1: I wonder.
0: Don't quite know yet. So let us spin the wheel. We're off to Greece, boys and girls.
1: Speaking of Ares, there we go.
0: Yes.
1: Nice little lead into the Greek gods.
2: Hercules, Ares, Perseus.
0: So,
1: Heracles, actually.
0: So, we are ending the first hour with Seether against the wall, and we will see you on the other side.

It's just gone 7 p.m. Are you ready for the Sweatle Kettle? Yes. Anyway, I got lost in thought. You can listen to the show on your smartphone, smart speaker, DAB radio, and online at newportcityradio.org, where you can listen again.

0: So that was, well, we started the show with The Dreaming and Alone, and that was The Atlas Moth with Coma Noir. So next up is a new track, I think the second new track of the show. My choice in the first hour was a new track. Technically, it was their most recent single. But this is Rob Zombie's most recent single. I think it dropped this week. This is called Tarantula, and it's taken from the album The Great Satan, which was released in February.
1: If we want to live, we must die.

0: That was In Heart's Wake with Orphan the Devil. Next up is Heirloom with We Are Not the Same. But before I do, how do you feel how do you like the first hour?
1: I thought you were just saying in general, and I was going to say uncomfortably sticky. But no, it was a good first hour. Very pleased.
0: How about you?
2: I feel like it was okay.
0: Only okay?
2: No, it was okay. So it's cooler now in the room.
1: It was just too hot to enjoy, was it, EJ?
2: Yeah.
0: So I think this hour the music will get a little heavier, but it'll still be a bit bipolar musically. But it's going to...
1: What can you do?
0: It's going to cool the room up. So next up is Heirloom with We Are Not the Same. And that'll be followed by Lacuna Coil and Reckless.

0: That was Pyrogaric with I'm Invisible. But I'm not. I'm clearly here with everyone else. So, we're going to smile and wave next.
1: You're really into the segues now.
0: I am. We're going to smile and wave next.
1: Smile and wave, boys.
0: Go on. Smile and wave. Smile and wave.
1: Poor EJ's getting bullied today.

0: That was Ocean Grove with Sunny, and it is sunny outside. It's still hot.
1: You can say that.
0: Yes, we can. It's still hot, it's still sunny, and I hope you're having a great day, and I hope you're enjoying the show. We've still got a few songs left of the show to go. So up next is Cyclone 9 with I Choose Violence. Please don't choose violence.

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1: Conflicting messages here.
0: Yes, yes. Well, we have come to the end of the show. Yeah. We are sad to go, but we are also happy to go because of the fact that it is so hot in here. And at the same time, we will be back next week.
1: Hopefully a lot cooler.
0: Yes. But we've enjoyed doing the show. We hope you've enjoyed the show. We've got two tracks left: Infected Rain with Dying Light and Cell Dweller with Electric Eye, which will take you nicely into the House and Garage show with DJ JD Deems, who is waiting in the wings. So here we go. Thanks, guys, for listening in, and see you next week.
1: Bye.
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2: Well, in come the thing them call a broken heart. 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I don't know it from the start. Me tell them, say I'm dirty, yeah. 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